0: 70 years and counting. WCBY. Sheboygan.
1: USA Radio News, I'm Anthony Lucero. The United States is completing its withdrawal from its remaining military bases in Iraq, 23 years after American forces invaded and toppled Saddam Hussein. Iran is celebrating the pullout as a victory, while the withdrawal follows an agreement reached in 2024 under President Biden. President Trump says an Israeli plumber helped save a plane load of passengers today after a co-pilot stabbed the pilot during a flight from Dubai to Tel Aviv.
2: He took the stick, lifted it up, and leveled out the plane before it crashed.
1: Trump said the plumber and other passengers fought off the attacker as the plane went into a dive. The midterm elections are about a month away. President Trump says he'll do anything necessary to preserve election integrity. That includes the possibility of sending federal troops to polling locations. Cook County Clerk Monica Gordon in Chicago says she's not expecting that to happen.
3: There's a chain of command, and the election judges have been trained with that too, understanding that chain of command and what to do if that situation occurs.
1: Gordon has been in contact with other state leaders to discuss the possibility. McDonald's is testing a new advertising network.
4: The pilot is underway at 450 company-owned U.S. locations, with ads appearing on drive-thru menu boards after customers' orders. The company says the McDonald's media network could expand to self-service kiosks and other screens with a goal of generating $1 billion in revenue. McDonald's is following retailers like Amazon and Walmart, which already bring in billions from digital advertising. The move comes as McDonald's plans to invest $8.5 billion through 2036. To modernize restaurants and expand its technology. I'm Tammy Trujillo.
1: Wall Street closed mixed.
5: At the closing bell, the Dow Jones Industrial Average plunged 443 points, the S&P 500 dropped 19 points, and the Nasdaq gained 63 points. I'm Sarah Lee Kessler.
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1: What Krista Pike did was monstrous, but she is not a monster.
2: The execution of Tennessee death row inmate Krista Pike has been stayed by the 6th U.S. Circuit Court of Appeals. The stay came after the U.S. Supreme Court rejected her request to stop the execution, and Governor Bill Lee denied clemency. Pike was sentenced to death for the 1995 murder of Colleen Slemmer. Texas Attorney General Ken Paxton says the Republican midterm convention in Dallas hurt him politically in his race for Senate.
3: He said everybody's numbers dropped in an audio clip shared by the New York Times. But a senior advisor for Paxton told The Hill that the clip was shared out of context and instead pointed to polling that shows Paxton ahead of his opponent, Democrat James Tallarico. Decision Desk HQ's latest polling averages shows Paxton behind Tallarico by 2 percentage points. I'm Chris Caraggio.
2: Former New Jersey Lieutenant Governor Dale Caldwell is claiming that an investigation which triggered his resignation was a setup.
4: Caldwell denied the accusations, which alleged that he tried to hire a romantic partner without disclosing their connection. He was also accused of bringing guests to events on the taxpayer's dime and making sexual comments towards a staffer. The former lieutenant governor says there was no corroborating evidence backing up the claims and pointed to 3 witnesses who said the reported comments never happened. Caldwell maintains that even though the allegations are false, he resigned in order to protect the sheriff administration, saying the people of New Jersey are his top priority. I'm Lizzie Radabali.
2: And I'm Anthony Lucero, USA Radio News.
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7: For the Straits of Mackinac, Indian River, and Sheboygan, tonight mostly cloudy. A chance of showers this evening, low 60. A chance of showers tomorrow, high around 69. Mostly sunny on Friday, high 64.
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0: 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Sheboygan.
1: USA Radio News, I'm Anthony Lucero. Diplomatic efforts to end the Iran war are showing signs of movement, but major obstacles remain.
2: Iran says it has received an official U.S. response to Tehran's latest proposal to end the seven-month conflict. The development comes after President Trump rejected an earlier Iranian proposal. Meanwhile, fighting and tensions continue around the Strait of Hormuz, where a tanker was reportedly struck by an unknown projectile. Ron Warner, USA Radio News.
1: Crude oil is moving through the Strait of Hormuz at levels approaching those seen before the war, but fuel prices remain high. Refined gasoline and diesel shipments have recovered more slowly, while damaged infrastructure and depleted inventories continue putting pressure on energy markets. November's midterm elections are fast approaching, with President Trump's approval ratings at historic lows. Senate Minority Leader Chuck Schumer was asked what Democrats would do if they regained control of the Senate.
3: We're going to do everything we can to lower people's costs. You've seen some of the things Trump's done that's raised costs. We're going to do everything we can to clamp down on this horrible corruption and to end the chaos and end the war.
1: Election Day is Tuesday, November 3rd. As just mentioned, President Trump's approval rating is 32%, according to a recent Reuters Ipsos poll. Trump again criticized the press during a White House event today.
4: We have more people working than ever before. We have the best job numbers than ever before. And we don't get the word across. And that's because the press doesn't want us to get the word across.
1: Trump also announced a $200 billion

0: $1 South Korean investment package for U.S. projects that includes energy and nuclear power. Wall Street closed mixed.
1: At the closing bell, the Dow Jones Industrial Average plunged 443 points, the S&P 500 dropped 19 points, and the Nasdaq gained 63 points. I'm Sarah Lee Kessler.
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0: Florida Governor Ron DeSantis and the state cabinet have designated more than 90 organizations as terrorist groups. That includes CARE, the Muslim Brotherhood, and Antifa. Florida Attorney General James Uthmeyer.
4: Antifa has engaged in terrorist activity in this state. Masked individuals were convicted for targeted attacks on pro-life pregnancy centers. Muslim Brotherhood chapters abroad are already designated terrorist organizations.
0: The designations take effect November 5th. CARE is challenging the move in federal court, arguing that it violates the First and 14th Amendments. An Ohio jury has convicted former American Idol contestant Caleb Flynn of all charges in the February shooting death of his wife, Ashley. Prosecutors said Flynn staged a home invasion and killed her to be with his mistress.
5: Caleb C. Flynn, count 1, guilty of aggravated murder. Count 2, murder, guilty. Verdict on count 3.
0: Flynn maintained guilty. An intruder was murder, responsible. Guilty. He faced a sentencing on October 5th. A new study finds about 1 in 3 Chicago households are food insecure, with nearly half of families with children struggling to afford enough food. Natalie Moorhead spoke with WGN.
6: I had to decide whether we were going to eat or whether my son was going to get his heart medication that he takes monthly. I do have a disabled child, and just knowing that I had to do that, and with everything going on, it's definitely scary.
0: SNAP enrollment since laws changed over the summer. That includes 100,000 children. For USA Radio News, I'm Anthony Lucero.
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13: For the Straits of Mackinac, Indian River, and Sheboygan. Tonight, mostly cloudy. A chance of showers this evening, low 60. A chance of showers tomorrow, high around 69. Mostly sunny on Friday, high 64.
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1: USA Radio News, I'm Anthony Lucero. Iran's Revolutionary Guard is directly appealing to American voters ahead of the November midterms, urging them to vote against President Trump's congressional allies. The message criticizes U.S. military intervention and support for Israel. The letter comes as American troops leave Iraq and fuel prices remain high. After more than two decades of American military involvement, U.S. forces have left Iraq.
2: The final U.S. troops have departed Iraq, ending the American military presence that began with the 2003 invasion and later shifted towards fighting Islamic State. Iraqi reactions are mixed. Some are celebrating the end of the foreign military presence, while others worry the withdrawal could create opportunities for Iran-backed militias or a resurgence of Islamic State. Ron Warner, USA Radio News.
1: Millions of children will automatically be enrolled in Trump accounts under new rules rolled out yesterday.
3: It means parents no longer have to sign up for the program. The accounts, signed into law last year, let parents invest for their children. Once they turn 18, the accounts act as traditional individual retirement accounts. Additionally, children born between 2025 and 2028 receive a $1,000 contribution from the federal government. John Summers, USA Radio News.
1: Miss Rachel is facing criticism over her increasingly outspoken political activism.
4: I am political.
1: The children's entertainer says she is political and has defended speaking out on Gaza, immigration, and other issues. Critics argue parents may not expect political messaging from a trusted child's educator, while Miss Rachel says parents can decide what their children watch. Wall Street closed mixed.
5: At the closing bell, the Dow Jones Industrial Average plunged 443 points, the S&P 500 dropped 19 points, and the Nasdaq gained 63 points. I'm Sarah Lee Kessler.
1: From America's News Network, USA Radio News.
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1: The FDA has recalled more than 25,000 bottles of blood pressure medication, cortholidone, nationwide. The 25-milligram tablets failed dissolution testing.
2: A failed dissolution specification means that the cortholidone didn't dissolve at the required rate,
1: meaning they may not release the drug properly. The Class 2 recall involves two lots manufactured by Inventia Healthcare and distributed by Rising Pharma. New York Attorney General Letitia James is announcing the takedown of a major cocaine trafficking ring in the Hudson Valley.
3: A total of 10 individuals were arrested and 9 were arraigned in Ulster County Court for their alleged roles in a drug operation. Investigators conducted hundreds of hours worth of surveillance and even wiretapped cell phones as part of the probe dating back to November 2024. The ages of those charged in the 153-count indictment range from 25 to 71 years old. In New York, I'm Lizzie Radabali.
1: Halloween is coming up and the push for a costume is on. It's an $860 million industry, but not just for people. It's also for pets.
4: The National Retail Federation says 30 million people will dress up their pets for Halloween at a cost of about $30 per outfit. The American Kennel Club says most pets don't like costumes, but will allow for extra attention and treats. And you can dress up your cat, although they'll be less agreeable, but you could incorporate it into your costume if you're going full-on slasher, because cats have claws, very sharp claws. I'm Tennis.
1: And I'm Anthony Lucero, USA Radio News.
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9: Weather.
10: For Sheboygan, Indian River, and the Straits of Mackinac. Overnight, mostly cloudy, low around 60. Mostly cloudy Thursday, a chance of showers, high 69. Mostly sunny on Friday, high 64. That's your forecast. I'm Tim O'Brien.

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0: Here's a song I wrote on a plane between Dallas and Austin. Going to El Paso. Whoops. Now this is what gave us the idea to come down here. This is a song about a guy that probably did as much for our kind of music as anybody.
1: Well, the honky tonks in Texas were my natural second home.

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All you gotta do, honey, is kinda stand in one spot. Wiggle around just a little bit. And that's what you got. Yeah. Now let's go one time. Hey!

0: 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Sheboygan.
1: USA Radio News, I'm Anthony Lucero. The Iran war continues to affect Americans through higher energy costs. The national average for gasoline has risen sharply since the war began, while diesel prices have also surged. States are responding with measures including temporary fuel tax reductions and regulatory changes aimed at easing costs. Passengers aboard a Israel-bound flight faced a terrifying emergency high above the Middle East.
2: Israeli officials say a pilot aboard a Fly Dubai flight allegedly stabbed another pilot and apparently attempted to crash the aircraft. Passengers and crew reportedly intervened before the plane was diverted and landed safely in Saudi Arabia. About 170 people were aboard the flight traveling from the United Arab Emirates to Tel Aviv. Ron Warner, USA Radio News.
1: Secretary of State Marco Rubio says Cuba has already fallen and calls it a failed state.
3: He told Fox News, Cuba doesn't have a functional economy. This as tensions rise between the U.S. and the island nation. He added, the U.S. hopes Cuban officials open their eyes to alter the government internally and eventually bring economic freedom and political freedom first. John Summers, USA Radio News.
1: Actress Cameron Manheim spoke about her son during a Human Rights Campaign gala speech, describing his longtime involvement in musical theater and her expectations about his sexuality.
4: I mean, truly, I thought I had this thing locked up. But no, no, he's the only straight guy in his entire musical theater company.
1: Manheim's remarks have drawn criticism online, with some questioning whether this subject was appropriate for a public event. Wall Street closed mixed.
5: At the closing bell, the Dow Jones Industrial Average plunged 443 points, the S&P 500 dropped 19 points, and the Nasdaq gained 63 points. I'm Sarah Lee Kessler.
1: From America's News Network, USA Radio News.
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1: Cornell University has agreed to an independent investigation into how they handled a case involving a former student who alleges she was drugged and sexually assaulted.
2: Governor Kathy Hochul told ABC News Cornell will be reporting on what the details are in the case. She added, people need to know the truth. The woman, identified only as Jane Doe, claims she was pressured into taking ketamine and assaulted by multiple members of the Chi Phi fraternity in 2024. The Tompkins County District Attorney earlier said his office plans to present the case to a grand jury after the student's civil lawsuit brought up allegations he calls dramatically different than the woman's statement to police 2 years ago. Reports say the victim told police at the time she believed she was raped. In New York, I'm Liz Warner.
1: A second teachers union is suing California for delaying billions of dollars in school funding.
3: The California Teachers Association filed a lawsuit this month. Unions say nearly $6 billion was delayed, labeled as a settle-up money to be paid later. The state says such delays are normal until tax money arrives. A second union with 120,000 members has now joined the lawsuit. Officials say schools shouldn't rely on unpredictable funding. Unions want nearly $4 billion paid for 2025-26 and to stop future delays. Last year, nearly $2 billion was delayed over a year. I'm Dina Kodiak.
1: Oil has dropped below $100. West Texas Intermediate, that's the domestic crude benchmark, trading at $90 a barrel, while Brent crude, the foreign market benchmark, is at $98 a barrel. For USA Radio News, I'm Anthony Lucero.
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7: For Sheboygan, Indian River, and the Straits of Mackinac. Overnight, mostly cloudy, low around 60. Mostly cloudy Thursday, a chance of showers, high 69. Mostly sunny on Friday, high 64. That's your forecast. 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
1: USA Radio News, I'm Anthony Lucero. 7 months into the Iran war, diplomacy remains active despite continued fighting. Iran is considering a U.S. counterproposal, fuel prices remain elevated, and major disagreements over sanctions, Iran's nuclear program, and U.S. forces remain unresolved. President Trump says the last American forces are leaving Iraq, calling the campaign a quagmire and criticizing decisions made prior to his taking office.
2: Many, many years it lasted, but soon that part of history will be over.
1: U.S. forces initially withdrew back in 2011 following the 2003 invasion, but returned in 2014 to fight ISIS. Trump praised Iraq's new prime minister, as well as all American troops killed or wounded there. Washington is taking a closer look at the safety of rapidly developing artificial intelligence systems.
3: The Federal Trade Commission has opened a broad inquiry into AI safety. The probe includes major developers Anthropic and OpenAI. Regulators are examining concerns surrounding the safety of artificial intelligence systems as technology expands rapidly across business, government, and consumer applications. Ron Warner, USA Radio News.
1: The Senate passed a bill which could officially mark the end of the penny. The Common Sense Act is on the way to President Trump's desk for a signature.
4: With it, the penny continues to be out of production, although existing pennies remain legal tender. Paying with cash could become less confusing as the new legislation permits rounding cash transactions to the nearest nickel, a practice some states and localities have laws prohibiting. And it allows the Treasury to come up with a cheaper nickel to produce, since it costs more than 13 cents to create one. John Summers, USA Radio News.
5: At the closing bell, the Dow Jones Industrial Average plunged 443 points, the S&P 500 dropped 19 points, and the NASDAQ gained 63 points. I'm Sarah Lee Kessler.
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1: We are learning more about the arrest of the man accused of killing a Kentucky State Police trooper.
7: Imani Branch was apprehended by Louisville Metro Police several hours after the shooting near Bowling Green. This is LMPD Chief Paul Humphrey.
8: Investigators and analysts were able to start to get a location on him via cell phone pings. Those are general locations. Through further investigation, one of our analysts, our tactical crime analyst within LMPD's Criminal Interdiction Division, was able to utilize the Flock system in order to get a hard location on that suspect.
7: Branch is accused of fatally shooting Trooper Hayden Phillips during a traffic stop on Interstate 65. He's being held in jail without bail. I'm Paul Miles.
1: Beginning tomorrow, buying a car in California will come with some new consumer protections.
9: The state's new CARS Act requires car dealers to clearly show the total price of a vehicle up front and bans any misleading or unnecessary add-ons. If you buy or lease a used car that costs $50,000 or less, you also automatically get a 3-day cancellation period. There are some limits based on mileage and vehicle condition, and dealers may charge a restocking fee. I'm Dina Kodiak.
1: AAA reports the national average price for a gallon of gas is $4.40.

0: $7.43, the highest average is found in Mono County, California at $7.31, while the lowest is found in Scott County, Indiana, $3.57. For USA Radio News, I'm Anthony Lucero.
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4: For Sheboygan, Indian River, and the Straits of Mackinac. Overnight, mostly cloudy, low around 60. Mostly cloudy Thursday, a chance of showers, high 69. Mostly sunny on Friday, high 64. That's your forecast. I'm Tim O'Brien.
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I've lost count of the hours, and I've lost track of the days. 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And that's one thing that no one can mar. 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

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And I want you to know

0: 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Sheboygan.
1: USA Radio News, I'm Anthony Lucero. Iran's Revolutionary Guard is directly appealing to American voters ahead of the November midterms, urging them to vote against President Trump's congressional allies. The message criticizes U.S. military intervention and support for Israel. The letter comes as American troops leave Iraq and fuel prices remain high. After more than two decades of American military involvement, U.S. forces have left Iraq.
2: The final U.S. troops have departed Iraq, ending the American military presence that began with the 2003 invasion and later shifted towards fighting Islamic State. Iraqi reactions are mixed. Some are celebrating the end of the foreign military presence, while others worry the withdrawal could create opportunities for Iran-backed militias or a resurgence of Islamic State. Ron Warner, USA Radio News.
1: Millions of children will automatically be enrolled in Trump accounts under new rules rolled out yesterday.
3: It means parents no longer have to sign up for the program. The accounts, signed into law last year, let parents invest for their children. Once they turn 18, the accounts act as traditional individual retirement accounts. Additionally, children born between 2025 and 2028 receive a $1,000 contribution from the federal government. John Summers, USA Radio News.
1: Miss Rachel is facing criticism over her increasingly outspoken political activism.
4: I am political.
1: The children's entertainer says she is political and has defended speaking out on Gaza, immigration, and other issues. Critics argue parents may not expect political messaging from a trusted child's educator, while Miss Rachel says parents can decide what their children watch. Wall Street closed mixed.
5: At the closing bell, the Dow Jones Industrial Average plunged 443 points, the S&P 500 dropped 19 points, and the Nasdaq gained 63 points. I'm Sarah Lee Kessler.
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2: The FDA has recalled more than 25,000 bottles of blood pressure medication, cortholidone, nationwide. The 25-milligram tablets failed dissolution testing.
3: A failed dissolution specification means that the cortholidone didn't dissolve at the required rate,
2: meaning they may not release the drug properly. The Class 2 recall involves two lots manufactured by Inventia Healthcare and distributed by Rising Pharma. New York Attorney General Letitia James is announcing the takedown of a major cocaine trafficking ring in the Hudson Valley.
4: A total of 10 individuals were arrested and 9 were arraigned in Ulster County Court for their alleged roles in a drug operation. Investigators conducted hundreds of hours worth of surveillance and even wiretapped cell phones as part of the probe dating back to November 2024. The ages of those charged in the 153-count indictment range from 25 to 71 years old. In New York, I'm Lizzie Radabali.
2: Halloween is coming up and the push for a costume is on. It's an $860 million industry, but not just for people. It's also for pets.
5: The National Retail Federation says 30 million people will dress up their pets for Halloween at a cost of about $30 per outfit. The American Kennel Club says most pets don't like costumes, but will allow for extra attention and treats. And you can dress up your cat, although they'll be less agreeable. But you could incorporate it into your costume if you're going full-on slasher, because cats have claws, very sharp claws. I'm pre Tennis.
2: And I'm Anthony Lucero, USA Radio News.
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7: 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For Sheboygan, Indian River, and the Straits of Mackinac. Overnight, mostly cloudy, low around 60. Mostly cloudy Thursday, a chance of showers, high 69. Mostly sunny on Friday, high 64. That's your forecast. I'm Tim O'Brien.
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1: USA Radio News, I'm Anthony Lucero. The Iran war continues to affect Americans through higher energy costs. The national average for gasoline has risen sharply since the war began, while diesel prices have also surged. States are responding with measures including temporary fuel tax reductions and regulatory changes aimed at easing costs. Passengers aboard a Israel-bound flight faced a terrifying emergency high above the Middle East.
2: Israeli officials say a pilot aboard a Fly Dubai flight allegedly stabbed another pilot and apparently attempted to crash the aircraft. Passengers and crew reportedly intervened before the plane was diverted and landed safely in Saudi Arabia. About 170 people were aboard the flight traveling from the United Arab Emirates to Tel Aviv. Ron Warner, USA Radio News.
1: Secretary of State Marco Rubio says Cuba has already fallen and calls it a failed state.
3: He told Fox News, Cuba doesn't have a functional economy. This as tensions rise between the U.S. and the island nation. He added the U.S. hopes Cuban officials open their eyes to alter the government internally and eventually bring economic freedom and political freedom first. John Summers, USA Radio News.
1: Actress Cameron Manheim spoke about her son during a human rights campaign gala speech, describing his longtime involvement in musical theater and her expectations about his sexuality.
4: I mean, truly, I thought I had this thing locked up. But no. He's the only straight guy in his entire musical theater company.
1: Manheim's remarks have drawn criticism online, with some questioning whether this subject was appropriate for a public event. Wall Street closed mixed.
5: At the closing bell, the Dow Jones Industrial Average plunged 443 points, the S&P 500 dropped 19 points, and the Nasdaq gained 63 points. I'm Sarah Lee Kessler.
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1: Cornell University has agreed to an independent investigation into how they handled a case

0: involving a former student who alleges she was drugged and sexually assaulted.
1: Governor Kathy Hochul told ABC News Cornell will be reporting on what the details are in the case. She added, people need to know the truth. The woman, identified only as Jane Doe, claims she was pressured into taking ketamine and assaulted by multiple members of the Chi Phi fraternity in 2024. The Tompkins County District Attorney earlier said his office plans to present the case to a grand jury after the student's civil lawsuit brought up allegations he calls dramatically different than the woman's statement to police 2 years ago. Reports say the victim told police at the time she believed she was raped. In New York, I'm Liz Warner.
0: A second teachers union is suing California for delaying billions of dollars in school funding.
2: The California Teachers Association filed a lawsuit this month. Unions say nearly $6 billion was delayed, labeled as a settle-up money to be paid later. The state says such delays are normal until tax money arrives. A second union with 120,000 members has now joined the lawsuit. Officials say schools shouldn't rely on unpredictable funding. Unions want nearly $4 billion paid for 2025-26 and to stop future delays. Last year, nearly $2 billion was delayed over a year. I'm Dina Kodiak.
0: Oil has dropped below $100. West Texas Intermediate, that's the domestic crude benchmarks, trading at $90 a barrel, while Brent crude, the foreign market benchmark, is at $98 a barrel. For USA Radio News, I'm Anthony Lucero.
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4: Big Country Gold. For Sheboygan, Indian River, and the Straits of Mackinac. Overnight, mostly cloudy, low around 60. Mostly cloudy Thursday, a chance of showers, high 69. Mostly sunny on Friday, high 64. That's your forecast. I'm Tim O'Brien.
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0: Hi, I'm Mike Avery, and here's what's coming up this week on Outdoor Magazine. First, Mike Horswell on processing your own venison, then Bill Hahn of Jay's Sporting Goods. In our second hour, UP fishing guide Connor Backus on fall fishing. Lobbyist Bill Jackson talks about a new conservation group. And more on Michigan sportsmen against hunger in the Ask Avery segment. And in hour number three, we're waterfowl hunting with Captain Jeff Godey.
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4: Well, it was all that I could do.

Goodman wrote that song, and he told me it was the perfect country and western song. I wrote him back a letter and I told him it was not the perfect country and western song because he hadn't said anything at all about mama or trains or trucks or prison or getting drunk. Well, he sat down and wrote another verse to the song and he sent it to me, and after reading it I realized that my friend had written the perfect country and western song, and I felt obliged to include it on this album. The last verse goes like this here. Well, I was drunk the day my mom got out of prison.

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1: USA Radio News, I'm Anthony Lucero. 7 months into the Iran war, diplomacy remains active despite continued fighting. Iran is considering a U.S. counterproposal, fuel prices remain elevated, and major disagreements over sanctions, Iran's nuclear program, and U.S. forces remain unresolved. President Trump says the last American forces are leaving Iraq, calling the campaign a quagmire and criticizing decisions made prior to his taking office.
2: Many, many years it lasted, but soon that part of history will be over.
1: U.S. forces initially withdrew back in 2011 following the 2003 invasion, but returned in 2014 to fight ISIS. Trump praised Iraq's new prime minister, as well as all American troops killed or wounded there. Washington is taking a closer look at the safety of rapidly developing artificial intelligence systems.
3: The Federal Trade Commission has opened a broad inquiry into AI safety. The probe includes major developers Anthropic and OpenAI. Regulators are examining concerns surrounding the safety of artificial intelligence systems as technology expands rapidly across business, government, and consumer applications. Ron Warner, USA Radio News.
1: The Senate passed a bill which could officially mark the end of the penny. The Common Sense Act is on the way to President Trump's desk for a signature.
4: With it, the penny continues to be out of production, although existing pennies remain legal tender. Paying with cash could become less confusing as the new legislation permits rounding cash transactions to the nearest nickel, a practice some states and localities have laws prohibiting. And it allows the Treasury to come up with a cheaper nickel to produce, since it costs more than 13 cents to create one. John Summers, USA Radio News.
5: At the closing bell, the Dow Jones Industrial Average plunged 443 points, the S&P 500 dropped 19 points, and the NASDAQ gained 63 points. I'm Sarah Lee Kessler.
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1: We are learning more about the arrest of the man accused of killing a Kentucky State Police trooper.
8: Imani Branch was apprehended by Louisville Metro Police several hours after the shooting near Bowling Green. This is LMPD Chief Paul Humphrey.
9: Investigators and analysts were able to start to get a location on him via cell phone pings. Those are general locations. Through further investigation, one of our analysts, our tactical crime analyst within LMPD's Criminal Interdiction Division, was able to utilize the flock system in order to get a hard location on that suspect.
8: Branch is accused of fatally shooting Trooper Hayden Phillips during a traffic stop on Interstate 65. He's being held in jail without bail. I'm Paul Miles.
1: Beginning tomorrow, buying a car in California will come with some new consumer protections.
10: The state's new CARS Act requires car dealers to clearly show the total price of a vehicle up front and bans any misleading or unnecessary add-ons. If you buy or lease a used car that costs $50,000 or less, you also automatically get a 3-day cancellation period. There are some limits based on mileage and vehicle condition, and dealers may charge a restocking fee. I'm Dina Kodiak.
1: AAA reports the national average price for a gallon of gas is $4.43. The highest average is found in Mono County, California at $7.31, while the lowest is found in Scott County, Indiana, $3.57. For USA Radio News, I'm Anthony Lucero.
11: 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I just want to warn you, traffic is tough out there.
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15: Weather. For Sheboygan, Indian River, and the Straits of Mackinac. Overnight, mostly cloudy, low around 60. Mostly cloudy Thursday, a chance of showers, high 69. Mostly sunny on Friday, high 64. That's your forecast. I'm Tim O'Brien.
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I was sitting

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1: USA Radio News, I'm Anthony Lucero. Iran's Revolutionary Guard is directly appealing to American voters ahead of the November midterms, urging them to vote against President Trump's congressional allies. The message criticizes U.S. military intervention and support for Israel. The letter comes as American troops leave Iraq and fuel prices remain high. After more than two decades of American military involvement, U.S. forces have left Iraq.
2: The final U.S. troops have departed Iraq, ending the American military presence that began with the 2003 invasion and later shifted towards fighting Islamic State. Iraqi reactions are mixed. Some are celebrating the end of the foreign military presence, while others worry the withdrawal could create opportunities for Iran-backed militias or a resurgence of Islamic State. Ron Warner, USA Radio News.
1: Millions of children will automatically be enrolled in Trump accounts under new rules rolled out yesterday.
3: It means parents no longer have to sign up for the program. The accounts, signed into law last year, let parents invest for their children. Once they turn 18, the accounts act as traditional individual retirement accounts. Additionally, children born between 2025 and 2028 receive a $1,000 contribution from the federal government. John Summers, USA Radio News.
1: Miss Rachel is facing criticism over her increasingly outspoken political activism.
4: I am political.
1: The children's entertainer says she is political and has defended speaking out on Gaza, immigration, and other issues. Critics argue parents may not expect political messaging from a trusted child's educator, while Miss Rachel says parents can decide what their children watch. Wall Street closed mixed.
5: At the closing bell, the Dow Jones Industrial Average plunged 443 points, the S&P 500 dropped 19 points, and the Nasdaq gained 63 points. I'm Sarah Lee Kessler.
1: From America's News Network, USA Radio News.
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1: The FDA has recalled more than 25,000 bottles of blood pressure medication, cortholidone, nationwide. The 25-milligram tablets failed dissolution testing.
7: A failed dissolution specification means that the cortholidone didn't dissolve at the required rate,
1: meaning they may not release the drug properly. The Class 2 recall involves two lots manufactured by Inventia Healthcare and distributed by Rising Pharma. New York Attorney General Letitia James is announcing the takedown of a major cocaine trafficking ring in the Hudson Valley.
8: A total of 10 individuals were arrested and 9 were arraigned in Ulster County Court for their alleged roles in a drug operation. Investigators conducted hundreds of hours' worth

0: of surveillance and even wiretap cell phones as part of the probe dating back to November 2024. The ages of those charged in the 153-count indictment range from 25 to 71 years old. In New York, I'm Lizzie Radabali.
1: Halloween is coming up and the push for a costume is on. It's an $860 million industry, but not just for people. It's also for pets.
2: The National Retail Federation says 30 million people will dress up their pets for Halloween at a cost of about $30 per outfit. The American Kennel Club says most pets don't like costumes, but will allow for extra attention and treats, and you can dress up your cat, although they'll be less agreeable, but you could incorporate it into your costume if you're going full-on slasher, because cats have claws, very sharp claws. I'm Bree Tennis.
1: And I'm Anthony Lucero, USA Radio News.
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5: More Sheboygan, Indian River, and the Straits of Mackinac. Overnight, mostly cloudy, low around 60. Mostly cloudy Thursday, a chance of showers, high 69. Mostly sunny on Friday, high 64. That's your forecast. I'm Tim O'Brien.
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0: Hi, I'm Mike Avery, and here's what's coming up this week on Outdoor Magazine. First, Mike Horswell on processing your own venison. Then Bill Hahn of Jay's Sporting Goods. In our second hour, UP fishing guide Connor Backus on fall fishing. Lobbyist Bill Jackson talks about a new conservation group. And more on Michigan sportsmen against hunger in the Ask Avery segment. And in hour number three, we're waterfowl hunting with Captain Jeff Godey.
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on a warm summer's evening, on a train bound for nowhere, I met up with a gambler. We were both too tired to sleep, so we took turns of staring out the window at the darkness till boredom overtook us. And he began to speak. He said, "Son, I've made a life

0: 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Sheboygan.
1: USA Radio News, I'm Anthony Lucero. The Iran war continues to affect Americans through higher energy costs. The national average for gasoline has risen sharply since the war began, while diesel prices have also surged. States are responding with measures including temporary fuel tax reductions and regulatory changes aimed at easing costs. Passengers aboard a Israel-bound flight faced a terrifying emergency high above the Middle East.
2: Israeli officials say a pilot aboard a Fly Dubai flight allegedly stabbed another pilot.

0: and apparently attempted to crash the aircraft. Passengers and crew reportedly intervened before the plane was diverted and landed safely in Saudi Arabia. About 170 people were aboard the flight traveling from the United Arab Emirates to Tel Aviv. Ron Warner, USA Radio News.
1: Secretary of State Marco Rubio says Cuba has already fallen and calls it a failed state.
2: He told Fox News, Cuba doesn't have a functional economy. This as tensions rise between the U.S. and the island nation. He added, the U.S. hopes Cuban officials open their eyes to alter the government internally and eventually bring economic freedom and political freedom first. John Summers, USA Radio News.
1: Actress Cameron Manheim spoke about her son during a human rights campaign gala speech, describing his longtime involvement in musical theater and her expectations about his sexuality.
3: I mean, truly, I thought I had this thing locked up. But no, no. He's the only straight guy in his entire musical theater company.
1: Manheim's remark have drawn criticism online, with some questioning whether this subject was appropriate for a public event. Wall Street closed mixed.
4: At the closing bell, the Dow Jones Industrial Average plunged 443 points, the S&P 500 dropped 19 points, and the Nasdaq gained 63 points. I'm Sarah Lee Kessler.
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1: Cornell University has agreed to an independent investigation into how they handled a case involving a former student who alleges she was drugged and sexually assaulted.
6: Governor Kathy Hochul told ABC News Cornell will be reporting on what the details are in the case. She added, people need to know the truth. The woman, identified only as Jane Doe, claims she was pressured into taking ketamine and assaulted by multiple members of the Chi Phi fraternity in 2024. The Tompkins County District Attorney earlier said his office plans to present the case to a grand jury. After the student's civil lawsuit brought up allegations he calls dramatically different than the woman's statement to police 2 years ago. Reports say the victim told police at the time she believed she was raped. In New York, I'm Liz Warner.
1: A second teachers union is suing California for delaying billions of dollars in school funding.
7: The California Teachers Association filed a lawsuit this month. Unions say nearly $6 billion was delayed, labeled as a settle-up money to be paid later. The state says such delays are normal until tax money arrives. A second union with 120,000 members has now joined the lawsuit. Officials say schools shouldn't rely on unpredictable funding. Unions want nearly $4 billion paid for 2025-26 and to stop future delays. Last year, nearly $2 billion was delayed over a year. I'm Dina Kodiak.
1: Oil has dropped below $100. West Texas Intermediate, that's the domestic crude benchmarks, trading at $90 a barrel, while Brent crude, the foreign market benchmark, is at $98 a barrel. For USA Radio News, I'm Anthony Lucero.
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10: For Sheboygan, Indian River, and the Straits of Mackinac, patchy fog this morning. Cloudy today and a chance of showers. High 70. Southwest winds around 10. Becoming partly cloudy tonight. Low 45. Tomorrow, mostly sunny. High 63. For the weekend, Saturday, sunny. High 64. A chance of showers Sunday. High 65. Looking into Monday, sunny and cooler. High 58. That's your forecast. I'm Tim O'Brien. Have a great day.
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5: For the Straits of Mackinac, Indian River, and Sheboygan, patchy fog this morning. Cloudy today, chance of showers and a high of 70. Becoming partly cloudy tonight, low 45. Tomorrow, mostly sunny, high 63. Sunny skies Saturday, high 64. Sunday, a chance of showers, high 65.
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0: 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A country classic.
1: Big John. Big John.
2: Every morning at the mine, you could see him arrive. 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

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He didn't say much, he kind of quiet and shy. And if you spoke at all, you just said hi to Big John. Somebody said he came from New Orleans, where he got in a fight over a Cajun queen and a crashing blow from a huge right hand sent a Louisiana fella to the promised land.

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Now there's only one left down there to save Big John. With Jackson timbers, they started back down. 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

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Big John.

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2: I'm Ryan Recker. A man in West Michigan stabbed to death while trying to break into a vehicle, and the homeowner has been arrested. Early this morning in Portage, south of Kalamazoo, the 54-year-old homeowner heard someone breaking into his car. He confronted the 51-year-old man in his driveway, identified as Roy James Jr. Police say the two got into a fight. James Jr. pulled a knife, and during the struggle, the homeowner reportedly stabbed the man, killing him. Portage police arresting that homeowner. He faces open murder. The case will be forwarded to the prosecutor for review and charging decision. Another Michigan school went on lockdown today for a bomb threat. Both Kingsley Middle and Elementary, south of Traverse City, were on high alert for that threat when they found it in the bathroom. WPBN reports state police cleared the building, found no threat inside or outside. Two families are now suing a Detroit funeral home, saying their mother's remains were mishandled.
3: Here at Figer Law, the family of Kimberly Moore announced they're suing Hutchinson Funeral Home, its owner Jamie Hutchinson, and Southern Michigan Cremation Services. When Moore's five children arrived for her open casket viewing, the woman in the casket was not their mother because Moore had already been cremated without authorization. The woman in the casket was Sandra Miller. Here's Figer Law President James Harrington, followed by Kimberly Moore's son.
4: They used Miss Miller as a prop to at least have a body to try to sweep this under the rug. I mean, this is as offensive as it gets.
5: Darylyn Horn, Michigan News Network.
2: And Kalamazoo police have a suspect in custody following a homicide earlier this week. Investigators believe the death of Amari Harris was in retaliation for a fatal shooting of another woman over the weekend. Yesterday, police searched the home and arrested a 19-year-old man on suspicion of murder and felony firearm. Police say neither of these women were involved in the conflicts that led to their deaths. I'm Ryan Racker for the Michigan News Network.
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7: Or Indian River, Sheboygan, and the Straits of Mackinac. Cloudy today, patchy fog this morning. A chance of showers, high 70. Becoming partly cloudy tonight, low around 45. Tomorrow, mostly sunny. Friday's high, 63.
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1: USA Radio News, I'm Anthony Lucero. 7 months into the Iran war, diplomacy remains active despite continued fighting. Iran is considering a U.S. counterproposal. Fuel prices remain elevated, and major disagreements over sanctions, Iran's nuclear program, and U.S. forces remain unresolved. President Trump says the last American forces are leaving Iraq, calling the campaign a quagmire and criticizing decisions made prior to his taking office.
2: Many, many years it lasted, but soon that part of history will be over.
1: U.S. forces initially withdrew back in 2011 following the 2003 invasion, but returned in 2014 to fight ISIS. Trump praised Iraq's new prime minister, as well as all American troops killed or wounded there. Washington is taking a closer look at the safety of rapidly developing artificial intelligence systems.
3: The Federal Trade Commission has opened a broad inquiry into AI safety. The probe includes major developers Anthropic and OpenAI. Regulators are examining concerns surrounding the safety of artificial intelligence systems as technology expands rapidly across business, government, and consumer applications. Ron Warner, USA Radio News.
1: The Senate passed a bill which could officially mark the end of the penny. The Common Sense Act is on the way to President Trump's desk for a signature.
4: With it, the penny continues to be out of production, although existing pennies remain legal tender. Paying with cash could become less confusing as the new legislation permits rounding cash transactions to the nearest nickel, a practice some states and localities have laws prohibiting. And it allows the Treasury to come up with a cheaper nickel to produce, since it costs more than 13 cents to create one. John Summers, USA Radio News.
5: At the closing bell, the Dow Jones Industrial Average plunged 443 points, the S&P 500 dropped 19 points, and the NASDAQ gained 63 points. I'm Sarah Lee Kessler.
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1: We are learning more about the arrest of the man accused of killing a Kentucky State Police trooper.
2: Imani Branch was apprehended by Louisville Metro Police several hours after the shooting near Bowling Green. This is LMPD Chief Paul Humphrey.
3: Investigators and analysts were able to start to get a location on him via cell phone pings. Those are general locations. Through further investigation, one of our analysts, our tactical crime analyst within LMPD's Criminal Interdiction Division, was able to utilize the flock system in order to get a hard location on that suspect.
2: Branch is accused of fatally shooting Trooper Hayden Phillips during a traffic stop on Interstate 65. He's being held in jail without bail. I'm Paul Miles.
1: Beginning tomorrow, buying a car in California will come with some new consumer protections.
4: The state's new CARS Act requires car dealers to clearly show the total price of a vehicle up front and bans any misleading or unnecessary add-ons. If you buy or lease a used car that costs $50,000 or less, you also automatically get a 3-day cancellation period. There are some limits based on mileage and vehicle condition, and dealers may charge a restocking fee. I'm Dina Kodiak.
1: AAA reports the national average price for a gallon of gas is $4.43. The highest average is found in Mono County, California at $7.31, while the lowest is found in Scott County, Indiana, $3.57. For USA Radio News, I'm Anthony Lucero.
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6: 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I'm Mike Grisdale. Patchy fog early, otherwise cloudy today. Chance of showers, highs near 70. Complete forecast with Tim O'Brien in just a few moments. Current conditions in the Straits area. Cloudy and 63 at the Pelston Airport, 63 Indian River, 64 Wolverine. Cloudy, 63 in Gaylord, 62 on Mackinac Island. 63 Mackinac City, 63 St. Ignace, cloudy and 63 in Sheboygan. Students will return to Kingsley area schools this morning after a bomb threat sent students home early yesterday afternoon. After an extensive search of the buildings, Grand Traverse County authorities say no evidence of threats found inside the buildings, but police presence expected today when classes resume in Kingsley. The U.S. Army Corps of Engineers out of Detroit has announced a major milestone in the construction of the new lock at the Sioux, with Phase 3 of the project reaching 50% completion. The Corps awarded the base contract in 2022 to Cocosing out of Ohio. The new lock is a $3.2 billion investment in Great Lakes infrastructure. It'll take approximately 400,000 cubic yards of concrete to complete the new lock at the Sioux. Michigan bow season now underway through November 14th. A second stretch will begin December 1st and ends New Year's Day. The DNR reminds successful deer hunters to report their deer within 72 hours or before taking it to a processor or transferring it to someone else. some unique events.

0: Coming up this weekend in the Straits area, Colonial Michilimackinac, Mackinac City, will be hosting Fort Fright Friday and Saturday evenings. More details at MackinawParks.com. 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In sports, Yankees, White Sox, and Padres all move on to the divisional round of the MLB playoffs after wins last night. Braves and Phillies play a deciding Game 3 tonight in Atlanta. And the Red Wings will open their 101st season Friday night when they host the New York Rangers. Remember, Red Wings hockey can be heard here on WCBY.
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4: For Sheboygan, Indian River, and the Straits of Mackinac, patchy fog this morning. Cloudy today and a chance of showers. High 70. Southwest winds around 10. Becoming partly cloudy tonight. Low 45. Tomorrow, mostly sunny. High 63. For the weekend, Saturday, sunny. High 64. A chance of showers Sunday. High 65. Looking into Monday, sunny and cooler, high 58. That's your forecast. I'm Tim O'Brien. Have a great day.
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0: 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Mike Grisdale to help start our Thursday in the Straits area. First day of October. Patchy fog early, otherwise cloudy today. Chance of showers. Highs near 70. Complete forecast with Tim O'Brien coming up. Also, another update with the Michigan News Network later this hour. 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No one matched all the numbers in last night's Powerball. The jackpot grows to $440 million Saturday. Friday's Mega Millions were $321 million. Baseball playoffs. Yankees, White Sox, and Padres all move on to the divisional round after wins last night. Braves and Phillies play a deciding Game 3 tonight in Atlanta. First pitch 8 p.m. on NBC and Peacock. NFL Week 4 begins with Thursday Night Football. Tonight's matchup has Pittsburgh at Cleveland, 8:15 on Prime. Lions are at Carolina Sunday night to take on the Panthers. 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College football Week 5 matchups on Saturday include Michigan at Minnesota, Michigan State at Wisconsin, Akron at Central Michigan, and undefeated Ferris State at Northern Michigan. NHL Red Wings open their 101st season Friday night when they host the New York Rangers. Red Wings hockey can be heard right here on WCBY. NBA, the Pistons opened training camp yesterday, Detroit's first preseason game Monday when they host the Phoenix Suns. High school sports notes. Sheboygan boys soccer at Boyne City later today. Sheboygan volleyball at the Sioux this evening. Birthdays on the radio later this morning. Happens in the 9 o'clock hour. Give us a call. 231-627-9005.
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3: Big Country Gold. Weather. For the Straits of Mackinac, Indian River, and Sheboygan. Patchy fog this morning. Cloudy today. Chance of showers and a high of 70. Becoming partly cloudy tonight. Low 45. Tomorrow mostly sunny. High 63. Sunny skies Saturday. High 64. Sunday a chance of showers. High 65.
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2: I'm Jay Dennis. Kalamazoo police have two men in custody over a pair of shootings that they believe to be linked. An 18-year-old suspect was arrested in connection with the Sunday shooting of 49-year-old Latreza Brown, and a 19-year-old later arrested for the killing on Monday of 18-year-old Amore Harris. According to investigators, Harris may have been killed in retaliation for Brown's death. The two suspects could be arraigned as early as Friday. The Libertarian Party of Michigan cutting ties with one of its candidates.
3: Their nominee for governor, Anthony Hudson, was officially censured by the party, disavowing him for alleged slurs made on social media and support for President Donald Trump's military actions. Hudson responded on social media.
4: The original platform for the Libertarian Party was smaller government, individual liberty, less taxation, strong military defense, constitutional value, those things that patriots should honor and respect in this country. But in today's world, it seems like it's a bunch of hippies that want legalized drugs and legalized prostitution and open borders.
3: And despite being disavowed by the party, Hudson will still appear on the November ballot as a Libertarian. Ryan Recker for the Michigan News Network.
2: This Lions player in the news now for an off-the-field incident.
5: An alleged domestic violence incident involving Lions wide receiver Jameson Williams occurred on August 6th. It was first reported and investigated in September. Now the Oakland County Prosecutor's Office says that after a review of statements, photos, videos, and communications, they concluded there is no cause to file charges. The Lions confirmed they are aware of the incident as well.
6: Jeremy Otto, Michigan News Network.
2: And another worker dies on the job. This past weekend in Richland, a 34-year-old working farm equipment and performing preventative maintenance on a grain truck. Police say the victim's head became caught between the tailgate and the bed of that truck. They became the 38th worker to die on the job this year. I'm Jay Dennis for the Michigan News Network.
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0: 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Or Indian River, Sheboygan, and the Straits of Mackinac. Cloudy today, patchy fog this morning. A chance of showers in the high of 70. Becoming partly cloudy tonight, low around 45. Tomorrow, mostly sunny. Friday's high, 63.
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0: Big Country Gold and Merle Haggard. Good morning, everybody. Welcome to October, just after 7 o'clock. Mike Grisdale letting you know that the third annual Tractors and Treats takes place in Sheboygan, October 9th, 10th, and 11th. That'll be at the Sheboygan Fairgrounds, put together by the Michigan Classic Tractor and Farm Association. And the items are free. This includes the concert with Lee Fasu and the Whiskey Wranglers, October 9th, at the fairgrounds. They'll have a parade in downtown Sheboygan, Saturday the 10th, beginning 10 a.m., and then displays, demonstrations, and activities at the fairgrounds, October 10th and 11th. Again, it's all free. For more information, call Travis, 231-818-5522. Maybe some patchy fog early, otherwise cloudy today. Chance of showers and temperatures near 70. Currently cloudy and 64 in the Rivertown.
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3: USA Radio News, I'm Anthony Lucero. Iran says they have received a formal U.S. response to their proposal for a seven-day ceasefire and phased reopening of the Strait of Hormuz. The details remain undisclosed, with the two sides still divided over the sequence of concessions involving the war and nuclear negotiations. Passengers on a Fly Dubai flight from Dubai to Tel Aviv helped stop an apparent cockpit attack. The co-pilot allegedly stabbed the pilot, sending the plane into a steep dive. CNN spoke with passenger Mika Bauman.
4: We just felt the plane drop completely and start spinning a little, and everyone was screaming. There were children crying, and it was just like this in front of our eyes.
3: Passengers subdued the attacker, while off-duty pilots helped regain control and land safely in Saudi Arabia. Tennessee officials failed to execute Krista Pike yesterday after administering two doses of pentobarbital. Witnesses says Pike remained alive and audibly breathing and snoring for nearly an hour before being taken by ambulance for medical care. Tori Gessner is with WKRN.
5: She was clearly still alive. She was clearly still breathing and snoring. We could audibly hear that.
3: Tennessee Governor Bill Lee has halted the state's remaining executions for the year and ordered an outside investigation. A Chicago-area small business that successfully challenged President Trump's first round of tariffs is taking legal action against the latest levies. Learning Resources CEO Rick Waldenberg calls the tariffs a tax.
6: Well, I think it's really the same reason we sued the first time. So we felt that this was illegal, this tax.
3: The administration says they target nations using forced child labor, but Waldenberg argues Trump lacks the authority to impose them. West Texas Intermediate, the domestic crude benchmark.

0: Mark is selling oil at $89 a barrel, while Brent crude, that's the foreign market benchmark, is at $97. From America's News Network, USA Radio News.
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0: Texas authorities say they have thwarted a planned attack on the state capitol after receiving a credible tip on Tuesday. DPS and the FBI arrested 40-year-old Benny Caldera Jr. at his Converse home yesterday. He was charged with making a terroristic threat against a public servant. The investigation continues with increased security at the capitol. The November midterms are just over a month away, and President Trump says he'll do what's necessary to protect election integrity. That includes potentially sending federal troops to polling places. From Illinois, Cook County Clerk Monica Gordon says she doesn't expect that, but has discussed the possibility with some other state leaders.
3: There's a chain of command, and election judges have been trained with that too, understanding that chain of command and what to do if that situation occurs.
0: Election day is November 3rd. Hurricane Rachel has formed in the Pacific off of Mexico and is expected to strengthen rapidly, potentially becoming a major hurricane. The storm was around 200 miles west-southwest of Cabo and posed no threat to land. National Hurricane Center senior specialist Jack Bevan.
4: That's good news for the folks in Mexico because we expect the hurricane to turn more towards the west-northwest and west and go out to sea, staying well south of Baja and going westward away from the coast of Mexico during the next several days. So even though the storm is gotten a bit stronger, the reality is it's becoming less of a threat to land areas.
0: Forecasters expect Rachel to turn westward and then move away from mainland Mexico. 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
7: Patchy fog early this morning, otherwise cloudy today, chance of showers, highs near 70. Complete forecast with Tim O'Brien coming up. WCBY News, I'm Mike Grisdale. Students will be returning to Kingsley area schools this morning after a bomb threat sent students home early yesterday afternoon. After an extensive search of the buildings, Grand Traverse County authorities say no evidence of a threat was found inside the buildings. However, a police presence expected today when classes resume in Kingsley. The U.S. Army Corps of Engineers out of Detroit says the largest and final major construction phase for the new shipping lock project at the Sioux Locks is now halfway complete. Contract was awarded in 2022 to Cocosing out of Ohio, a $3.2 billion investment. The milestone for construction comes as crews continue massive concrete pours, lock wall construction, and fabrication of the machinery that will eventually operate a new Poe-size lock chamber. The project in the Sioux remains on schedule for completion in 2030. In Emmett County, a beloved 100-acre forest just outside Harbor Springs is now protected forever. Little Traverse Conservancy has officially acquired the 100-acre wood, known as the Ford Family and Friends Reserve, completing a $3 million community fundraising campaign to protect this Harbor Springs gem and ensure it remains a place for people and nature for generations to come. The newly protected reserve is adjacent to approximately

0: 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An existing trail links the properties, offering possibilities for a network of publicly accessible trails just minutes from downtown. There's more detail at the Little Traverse Conservancy website, landtrust.org. Michigan bow season now underway today, October 1st through November 14th. A second stretch begins December 1st and ends New Year's Day. The DNR reminds successful hunters to report their deer within 72 hours or before taking it to a processor or transferring it to someone else. Unique events coming up this weekend in the Straits area. Colonial Michilimackinac of Mackinac City presents Fort Fright Friday and Saturday evenings. More details at MackinawParks.com. 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
4: For Sheboygan, Indian River, and the Straits of Mackinac, patchy fog this morning. Cloudy today and a chance of showers. High 70. Southwest winds around 10. Becoming partly cloudy tonight. Low 45. Tomorrow, mostly sunny. High 63. For the weekend, Saturday, sunny. High 64. A chance of showers Sunday. High 65. Looking into Monday, sunny and cooler. High 58. That's your forecast. I'm Tim O'Brien. Have a great day.
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0: Patchy fog early, otherwise cloudy today. Chance of showers. Highs near 70. Complete forecast with Tim O'Brien coming up. Also, another update with the Michigan News Network later this hour. 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No one matched all the numbers in last night's Powerball. The jackpot grows to $440 million Saturday. Friday's Mega Millions were $321 million. Baseball playoffs. Yankees, White Sox, and Padres all move on to the divisional round after wins last night. Braves and Phillies play a deciding Game 3 tonight in Atlanta. First pitch 8 p.m. on NBC and Peacock. NFL Week 4 begins with Thursday Night Football. Tonight's matchup has Pittsburgh at Cleveland, 8:15 on Prime. Lions are at Carolina Sunday night to take on the Panthers. Remember, Lions football can be heard on our sister station, Classic Rock the Bear, 95.3 FM. College football Week 5 matchups on Saturday include Michigan at Minnesota, Michigan State at Wisconsin, Akron at Central Michigan, and undefeated Ferris State at Northern Michigan. NHL Red Wings open their 101st season Friday night when they host the New York Rangers. Red Wings hockey can be heard right here on WCBY. NBA, the Pistons opened training camp yesterday, Detroit's first preseason game Monday when they host the Phoenix Suns. High school sports notes. Sheboygan boys soccer at Boyne City later today. Sheboygan volleyball at the Sioux this evening. Birthdays on the radio later this morning. Happens in the 9 o'clock hour. Give us a call. 231-627-9005.
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6: For the Straits of Mackinac, Indian River, and Sheboygan, patchy fog this morning, cloudy today, chance of showers, and a high of 70. Becoming partly cloudy tonight, low 45. Tomorrow, mostly sunny, high 63. Sunny skies Saturday, high 64. Sunday, a chance of showers, high 65.
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2: I'm Jay Dennis. A Southfield law firm taking a Detroit funeral home to court over what it calls the reckless mishandling of human remains.
3: The family of Kimberly Moore says she was cremated without authorization before her family got to say goodbye. In her place, the lawsuit says another woman's body was dressed in Moore's clothes and wig and used as a prop for the gathering. That woman was Sandra Miller, and Sandra's children say they were lied to about the mix-up. Five children are suing Hutchinson Funeral Home and Southern Michigan Cremation Services.
4: Carolyn Horn, Michigan News Network.
2: The skilled trades gap is growing as incoming workers fail to match industry demand.
5: Some of it has to do with potential workers that don't know where to start, as guidance counselors also face challenges helping students navigate these paths. Maria Flynn is president and CEO of Jobs for the Future and said there's urgency on the local, state, and federal level to address this issue.
6: In Michigan, you know, it's also an example of where we really need to be thinking about building a pipeline of young workers, because even though right now 700,000 people in Michigan work in the skilled trades, but that workforce has already lost about 25,000 workers since 2019.
5: The report found challenges that start in high school, as their guidance counselors often recommend a four-year degree, while only one in four recommend an apprenticeship. Ryan Recker for the Michigan News Network.
2: A business getting their weed licenses revoked after shipping dirt and mulch instead of marijuana. GP Holdings being hit with a $2 million fine and had 20 medical marijuana grower licenses revoked after many violations out of their Clare location. The Cannabis Regulatory Agency says the company sent packages to processors that were labeled and identified as marijuana flower, but no THC found. I'm Jay Dennis for the Michigan News Network.

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5: For Indian River, Sheboygan, and the Straits of Mackinac. Cloudy today, patchy fog this morning. A chance of showers and a high of 70. Becoming partly cloudy tonight, low around 45. Tomorrow, mostly sunny. Friday's high, 63.
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0: Serving Sheboygan in the Straits area for 70 years. 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
1: USA Radio News, I'm Anthony Lucero. The U.S. economy grew at a 2.2% annual rate in the second quarter, strongly than initially estimated. Consumer spending rose 3.8%, while business investment, including artificial intelligence, remained strong. Higher gasoline prices and weakening customer confidence are adding pressure heading into the midterm elections. A Fly Dubai flight from Dubai to Tel Aviv made an emergency landing in Saudi Arabia after a co-pilot stabbed the captain and the plane plunged sharply. Passengers and crew subdued the attacker, allowing the aircraft to land safely back in Saudi Arabia. Passenger Hayam Lazarovic

0: says the violent cockpit incident had him thinking that this was the end.
1: It was very terrifying. You feel in a moment that you lose it. You lose it. You are not among the living people. You lose it at 1 second, and you are not him.
0: The captain was hospitalized in stable condition. The suspect was arrested. Krista Pike's execution was delayed for hours yesterday as courts considered last-minute appeals. The Sixth Circuit initially blocked the execution while reviewing claims involving Pike's childhood abuse and legal proceedings. The U.S. Supreme Court lifted that stay and allowed Tennessee to go ahead. The execution ultimately failed and she was rushed to a hospital. Secretary of State Marco Rubio says Cuba has already fallen and calls it a failed state.
2: He told Fox News Cuba doesn't have a functional economy. This as tensions rise between the U.S. and the island nation. He added the U.S. hopes Cuban officials open their eyes to alter the government internally and eventually bring economic freedom and political freedom first. John Summers, USA Radio News.
0: Celebrating birthdays today, actress and singer Julie Andrews turns 91. Actor Randy Quaid is 76. And actor Isai Morales turns 64. From America's News Network, USA Radio News.
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0: A woman who says she was sexually abused as a teenager while working at Willow Creek Community Church in South Barrington, Illinois, back in the 90s, has filed a lawsuit accusing church leaders of knowing about the abuse, failing to report it, and allowing the man accused to return to work.
4: It had escalated to brushing against me, touching my bottom, brushing against my breasts, which eventually led to touching me under my clothes.
0: Willow Creek says the case is in litigation. Secretary of War Pete Hegseth says he'll cut general and admiral positions by 20%, doubling the reduction ordered last year. Hegseth also announced new autonomous warfare command focused on robotic capabilities.
5: Everyone that I've spoken to in this space that is responsible for keeping us safe around the world and here at home are very concerned with what Secretary Hegseth has been doing and continues to do.
0: That was New Mexico Senator Ben Ray Lujan criticizing the plan. After more than 20 years of American military involvement, U.S. forces are now gone from Iraq.
6: The final U.S. troops have departed Iraq, ending the American military presence that began with the 2003 invasion and later shifted towards fighting Islamic State. Iraqi reactions are mixed. Some are celebrating the end of the foreign military presence, while others worry the withdrawal could create opportunities for Iran-backed militias or a resurgence of Islamic State. Ron Warner, USA Radio News.
0: And I'm Anthony Lucero, USA Radio News.
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9: Patchy fog early this morning, otherwise cloudy today, chance of showers, highs near 70. Complete forecast with Tim O'Brien coming up. WCBY News, I'm Mike Grisdale. Students will be returning to Kingsley area schools this morning after a bomb threat sent students home early yesterday afternoon. After an extensive search of the buildings, Grand Traverse County authorities say no evidence of a threat was found inside the buildings. However, a police presence expected today when classes resume in Kingsley. The U.S. Army Corps of Engineers out of Detroit

0: Detroit says the largest and final major construction phase for the new shipping lock project at the Soo Locks is now halfway complete. Contract was awarded in 2022 to Cocosing out of Ohio, a $3.2 billion investment. The milestone for construction comes as crews continue massive concrete pours, lock wall construction, and fabrication of the machinery that will eventually operate a new Poe-size lock chamber. The project in the Soo remains on schedule for completion in 2030. In Emmett County, a beloved 100-acre forest just outside Harbor Springs is now protected forever. Little Traverse Conservancy has officially acquired the 100-acre wood, known as the Ford Family and Friends Reserve, completing a $3 million community fundraising campaign to protect this Harbor Springs gem and ensure it remains a place for people and nature for generations to come. The newly protected reserve is adjacent to approximately 80 acres owned by West Traverse Township, creating an even larger block of connected natural land. An existing trail links the properties, offering possibilities for a network of publicly accessible trails just minutes from downtown. There's more detail at the Little Traverse Conservancy website, landtrust.org. Michigan bow season now underway today, October 1st through November 14th. A second stretch begins December 1st and ends New Year's Day. The DNR reminds successful hunters to report their deer within 72 hours or before taking it to a processor or transferring it to someone else. Unique events coming up this weekend in the Straits area. Colonial Michilimackinac of Mackinac City presents Fort Fright Friday and Saturday evenings. More details at MackinawParks.com. The 2026 Fall Fudge Festival on Mackinac Island has some unique events Friday and Saturday, including lumberjack shows at Windermere Point, speed jigsaw puzzle competition, scenic hayrides, and free fudge samples. More details at MackinawIsland.com.
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4: For Sheboygan, Indian River, and the Straits of Mackinac, patchy fog this morning. Cloudy today and a chance of showers. High 70. Southwest winds around 10. Becoming partly cloudy tonight. Low 45. Tomorrow, mostly sunny. High 63. For the weekend, Saturday, sunny. High 64. A chance of showers Sunday. High 65. Looking into Monday, sunny and cooler, high 58. That's your forecast. I'm Tim O'Brien. Have a great day.
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Big Country Gold. Mike Grisdale to help start our Thursday in the Straits area. First day of October. Patchy fog early, otherwise cloudy today. Chance of showers. Highs near 70. Complete forecast with Tim O'Brien coming up. Also, another update with the Michigan News Network later this hour. 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No one matched all the numbers in last night's Powerball. The jackpot grows to $440 million Saturday. Friday's Mega Millions were $321 million. Baseball playoffs. Yankees, White Sox, and Padres all move on to the divisional round after wins last night. Braves and Phillies play a deciding Game 3 tonight in Atlanta. First pitch 8 p.m. on NBC and Peacock. NFL Week 4 begins with Thursday Night Football. Tonight's matchup has Pittsburgh at Cleveland, 8:15 on Prime. Lions are at Carolina Sunday night to take on the Panthers. 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

0: 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Week 5 matchups on Saturday include Michigan at Minnesota, Michigan State at Wisconsin, Akron at Central Michigan, and undefeated Ferris State at Northern Michigan. NHL Red Wings open their 101st season Friday night when they host the New York Rangers. 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NBA, the Pistons opened training camp yesterday, Detroit's first preseason game Monday when they host the Phoenix Suns. 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Sheboygan boys soccer at Boyne City later today. 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Birthdays on the radio later this morning. Happens in the 9 o'clock hour. 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
2: A better life with Dr. Sanjay Gupta.
3: We talk a lot about screens at home, but what about screens at school? Almost 90% of U.S. public schools now hand every student a device. A growing number of parents and researchers are asking whether all that screen time is helping kids learn or getting in the way. Here's what the evidence shows. For many tasks, kids comprehend more when they read something on paper versus on a screen, and they remember more when they take notes by hand instead of typing. So while learning to use a computer is no doubt a valuable skill, the core work of reading, writing, and math may just sink in better the old-fashioned way. So what can you do about it? At home, encourage your kids to do their homework and studying off-screen when they can. And it's definitely fair to ask your kids' school how and how much they are using technology in the classroom. I'm Dr. Sanjay Gupta, helping you live a better life.
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5: Right, the fisher stock are managed in about 100 different lakes throughout the state. 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The forage is that much better. The muskies grow so much better in the impoundments. But no, there's a lot of good inland, regular inland lakes that have good muskie fishing.
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8: 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For the Straits of Mackinac, Indian River, and Sheboygan, patchy fog this morning, cloudy today, chance of showers and a high of 70. Becoming partly cloudy tonight, low 45. Tomorrow, mostly sunny, high 63. Sunny skies Saturday, high 64. Sunday, a chance of showers, high 65.
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2: I'm Jay Dennis. Lansing police expected to release video Thursday from a deadly officer-involved shooting. Police were called to a neighborhood last Wednesday after a report of an armed man banging on doors and windows. Police say when the 29-year-old was confronted, he allegedly pointed his gun at officers, and that's when they opened fire. A news conference is set for 10 o'clock Thursday morning. After a third grader brought a loaded gun into school last week, Battle Creek Public Schools are adding weapon detection systems into some of their elementary schools. The incident happened at the Ann J. Kellogg Elementary on September 22nd. The gun went off, but no one was hurt. Wood TV reports the systems will be added to four schools, including Kellogg. The same systems had been used in the high schools and middle schools since last year. Meanwhile, the father of the third grader was charged this week. Michigan is one of seven states where survivors must pay for their own personal protection order. They cost up to $100, and the price can prevent up to 20% of them from getting served. Alita Wellington, a legal representative at the YMCA Kalamazoo, reflected on conversations she's had with survivors.
3: They'll come to me and they'll present their issue. Then I say, would you like to do a police report? Would you like to? And I'll give them the options. And they'll say, will he be arrested if I do a PPO? And I say, not necessarily, but there's repercussions that are enforceable. And

0: like, can end up with a violation that lands them in jail, for example.
1: A series of bills in the Michigan legislature would make PPOs free. Research shows survivors with PPOs are 80% less likely to experience additional violence from their abuser. An organization urging lawmakers to reject a state gas tax holiday. The Michigan Infrastructure and Transportation Association says the costs of a three-month pause, estimated to be $600 million, with no plan to replace those funds with another source. They say losing that funding would result in fewer projects next year and put the jobs of local road workers at risk. Jay Dennis, Michigan News Network.
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3: It is officially Jalen Duren Day here in Detroit. After a long summer of strenuous negotiations, the Pistons center will be forced into a decision today about his future with the team. By midnight tonight, Duren will have to decide whether or not he wants to take the one-year qualifying offer and play for only $9.6 million this season, or if he will take the $200 million contract the Pistons have offered him. If he takes the qualifying offer, he will do so just so he can leave Detroit at the end of the season, if not sooner. In overnight NFL news, the Dallas Cowboys have traded a 2027 sixth-round pick and a 2028 second-round pick for Steelers cornerback Joey Porter Jr. The Lions were previously reported as being interested in Porter to solidify their secondary. And three of the four MLB wildcard series came to an end last night. The White Sox beat the Astros for their first playoff series win since 2005. They now face their division rival in the Cleveland Guardians. The Yankees blasted the Red Sox again 9-2, and the Padres beat the Cubs 4-1. I'm Brendan Shabath for the Michigan News Network.
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5: For Indian River, Sheboygan, and the Straits of Mackinac. Cloudy today, patchy fog this morning. A chance of showers and a high of 70. Becoming partly cloudy tonight, low around 45. Tomorrow, mostly sunny. Friday's high, 63.
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the courthouse, by golly. And white lightning still the biggest thrill of all. We still wave old glory down at the courthouse.

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1: USA Radio News, I'm Anthony Lucero. 7 months into the Iran war, diplomacy remains active despite continued fighting. Iran is considering a U.S. counterproposal, fuel prices remain elevated, and major disagreements over sanctions, Iran's nuclear program, and U.S. forces remain unresolved. President Trump says the last American forces are leaving Iraq, calling the campaign a quagmire and criticizing decisions made prior to his taking office.
2: Many, many years it lasted, but soon that part of history will be over.
1: U.S. forces initially withdrew back in 2011 following the 2003 invasion, but returned in 2014 to fight ISIS. Trump praised Iraq's new prime minister, as well as all American troops killed or wounded there. Washington is taking a closer look at the safety of rapidly developing artificial intelligence systems.
3: The Federal Trade Commission has opened a broad inquiry into AI safety. The probe includes major developers Anthropic and OpenAI. Regulators are examining concerns surrounding the safety of artificial intelligence systems as technology expands rapidly across business, government, and consumer applications. Ron Warner, USA Radio News.
1: The Senate passed a bill which could officially mark the end of the penny. The Common Sense Act is on the way to President Trump's desk for a signature.
4: With it, the penny continues to be out of production, although existing pennies remain legal tender. Paying with cash could become less confusing as the new legislation permits rounding cash transactions to the nearest nickel, a practice some states and localities have laws prohibiting, and it allows the Treasury to come up with a cheaper nickel to produce, since it costs more than 13 cents to create one. John Summers, USA Radio News.
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0: Well, the Dow Jones Industrial Average plunged 443 points, the S&P 500 dropped 19 points, and the Nasdaq gained 63 points. I'm Sarah Lee Kessler.
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1: We are learning more about the arrest of the man accused of killing a Kentucky State Police trooper.
4: Imani Branch was apprehended by Louisville Metro Police several hours after the shooting near Bowling Green. This is LMPD Chief Paul Humphrey.
5: Investigators and analysts were able to start to get a location on him via cell phone pings. Those are general locations. Through further investigation, one of our analysts, our tactical crime analyst within LMPD's Criminal Interdiction Division, was able to utilize the Flock system in order to get a hard location on that suspect.
4: Branch is accused of fatally shooting Trooper Hayden Phillips during a traffic stop on Interstate 65. He's being held in jail without bail. I'm Paul Miles.
1: Beginning tomorrow, buying a car in California will come with some new consumer protections.
6: The state's new CARS Act requires car dealers to clearly show the total price of a vehicle up front and bans any misleading or unnecessary add-ons. If you buy or lease a used car that costs $50,000 or less, you also automatically get a 3-day cancellation period. There are some limits based on mileage and vehicle condition, and dealers may charge a restocking fee. I'm Dina Kodiak.
1: AAA reports the national average price for a gallon of gas is $4.43, the highest average is found in Mono County, California at $7.31, while the lowest is found in Scott County, Indiana, $3.57. For USA Radio News, I'm Anthony Lucero.
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12: Patchy fog early this morning, otherwise cloudy today, chance of showers, highs near 70. Complete forecast with Tim O'Brien coming up. WCBY News, I'm Mike Grisdale. Students will be returning to Kingsley area schools this morning after a bomb threat sent students home early yesterday afternoon. After an extensive search of the buildings, Grand Traverse County authorities say no evidence of a threat was found inside the buildings. However, a police presence expected today when classes resume in Kingsley. The U.S. Army Corps of Engineers out of Detroit says the largest and final major construction phase for the new shipping lock project at the Sioux Locks is now halfway complete. Contract was awarded in 2022 to Cocosing out of Ohio, a $3.2 billion investment. The milestone for construction comes as crews continue massive concrete pours, lock wall construction, and fabrication of the machinery that will eventually operate a new Poe-size lock chamber. The project in the Sioux remains on schedule for completion in 2030. In Emmett County, a beloved 100-acre forest just outside Harbor Springs is now protected forever. Little Traverse Conservancy has officially acquired the 100-acre wood, known as the Ford Family and Friends Reserve, completing a $3 million community fundraising campaign to protect this Harbor Springs gem and ensure it remains a place for people and nature for generations to come.

0: 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An existing trail links the properties, offering possibilities for a network of publicly accessible trails just minutes from downtown. There's more detail at the Little Traverse Conservancy website, landtrust.org. Michigan bow season now underway today, October 1st through November 14th. A second stretch begins December 1st and ends New Year's Day. The DNR reminds successful hunters to report their deer within 72 hours or before taking it to a processor or transferring it to someone else. Unique events coming up this weekend in the Straits area. Colonial Michilimackinac of Mackinac City presents Fort Fright Friday and Saturday evenings. More details at MackinawParks.com. 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
4: For Sheboygan, Indian River, and the Straits of Mackinac, patchy fog this morning. Cloudy today and a chance of showers. High 70. Southwest winds around 10. Becoming partly cloudy tonight. Low 45. Tomorrow, mostly sunny. High 63. For the weekend, Saturday, sunny. High 64. A chance of showers Sunday. High 65. Looking into Monday, sunny and cooler, high 58. That's your forecast. I'm Tim O'Brien. Have a great day.
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Miranda Austin of Pelston. Brandon DuRussell of Trout Lake, 21. Congratulations, Brandon. Shelby Stemke, birthday wishes from callers in Onaway and Sheboygan and the folks at work. Jolene Fenn of Carp Lake made the list. Heather Charbonneau of Sheboygan. Candace Skinner of Afton. Lisa Smith of Sheboygan from the kids, grandkids, and Tom. 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

0: Other birthdays today: Gail Brown, Mary Latoka, Jeffy Ostman, Jared Charles, all from the Mackinac Gang. Anniversary wishes today: Tom and Fran Williams. We also have anniversary wishes today for Jennifer and Kirby King from their friends on Mackinac Island. Also, happy anniversary, Dusty and Chelsea Coleman. Other birthdays today: Tyler Finkel from the Mackinac Island crew. Some belated birthday wishes from September 30th: Jackie Dungy, Courtney Yagi, and L.J. Vanier. Also belated wishes from yesterday: Rita Duman, Dylan Clune, Pixie Thompson. Happy birthday, PT, from the Sheboygan Gang. And now we're up to date. Birthdays and anniversaries each weekday morning. All you have to do is give us a call, 231-627-9005. 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We do community perspective, talking about different events, different projects, different issues around the area. We have an interview coming up later this hour regarding the Fudge Festival on Mackinac Island and some recent awards for the Great Turtle. We'll talk with Steph Castelline from the Mackinac Island Tourism Bureau in just a few moments on Big Country Gold. Before we move on this morning, thoughts and sympathies to a couple of ladies from Sheboygan that passed away just recently: Diane Juliette and Sherry Boda. Thoughts and sympathies to their family and friends. We will have their complete obituaries today in the noon hour on WCBY.
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0: 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St. Paul's United Methodist Church in Sheboygan is having a harvest dinner Saturday, October 10th, 5 to 7 p.m. It's a Swiss steak dinner with homemade pies for dessert. $15 for adults, $5 for children. St. Paul's also having a craft and bake sale that same day, October 10th. For more information, call 419-351-1134. There will be a Feeding America food distribution in St. Ignace Wednesday, October 14th at Little Bear East Arena from 11 a.m. till 1 p.m. Fruits, vegetables, dairy, and baked goods available for those in need. Mackinac County Wellness Coalition is having a senior health expo Thursday, October 15th at Little Bear East Arena in St. Ignace. Goes from 11 till 2. Flu and COVID vaccines, plenty of vendors, door prizes, and a free lunch. That's October 15th at Little Bear. Mackinac Island hosting a community health and wellness fair Friday, October 16th, noon to 4 at the community hall. There will be vaccines available and plenty of health education materials. For more information, call 906-847-3582. A craft fair and lunch is happening at St. John Lutheran Church in Sheboygan, Saturday, October 17th. Craft fair plus the lunch by Jackie Tallman, 9 a.m. till 3 p.m., October 17th, St. John Lutheran, North Straits Highway, Sheboygan. The Northland Players Fall Musical, 1776, the musical, will be performed at the Sheboygan Opera House November 6th through the 14th. For details, visit theoperahouse.org. Sheboygan Area Chamber of

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2: Black Diamond Broadcasting, Mike Grisdale with more community perspective. We're going to talk about Mackinac Island. Even though it's no longer summer, it is fall and there's still lots to do and there's some awards to talk about. Our guest is Steph Castelline, Managing Director from Mackinac Island Tourist Bureau. Correct me if I'm wrong, didn't you receive the award for best place to visit in the fall last year and now you've got it again?
4: You are correct. Yes, 2 years in a row we've been named the best place to visit for fall. We're so excited about this and Mackinac Island is truly a great place to visit this time of the year.
2: This comes from the USA Today 10 Best Reader's Choice Awards. Not only second year in a row for Mackinac Island in this category, but you've also had some other awards over the last couple years. Just means Mackinac Island is as popular as ever.
4: You're totally right, yes. You know, we've been fortunate. We were named the best summer travel destination. That's been the last 4 years in a row, the top spot for that, the best place to visit for fall the last 2 years. You know, I think we're just missing out on spring. We've got it covered.
2: So when we talk about the fall season on Mackinac, it's a little different than being there in the middle of the summer, isn't it?
4: It is. You know, once Labor Day comes around, after that, the island really becomes a different place. It's a lot slower. We have a lot smaller crowds and visitors. It's just

0: more relaxed. We have, you know, you still get the same experiences and attractions that you would during the heart of summer. So carriage tours are still going. Fort Mackinac is still open. You can still rent bicycles and explore the beautiful trails. But it's just as the kids go back to school and everyone gets busy with sports and plays and everything going on, it really becomes kind of a different feeling again after Labor Day.
1: Now, people say the Straits is a beautiful place in the fall. You have the fall colors, and those are currently out there, aren't they?
0: Yeah, you know, I was just out taking pictures on Wednesday, and they're just starting to change. So it's such an exciting time. We're always a little bit delayed from our mainland neighbors because we're so insulated by the waters. And so it stays a little bit cooler here in general, and the colors just kind of take their time changing. So typically we see peak color toward the middle to end of October, but we're just starting to see those colors change. And it's fun, you know, as you explore the island, you know, we're just under 4 square miles. There's 70 miles of trail. It really is something different to see in each place. So you have the maples going up Grand Hill. You have some of the trees looking leading up to Fort Mackinac in the downtown area. And then you get to the interior of the island, and there's all sorts of different trees changing different colors. And so any which way you turn, there's always something to see.
1: And I would argue, even on the ferry ride over, or if you get to an elevated spot on the island, the colors from the UP and Round Island and the lighthouse out there are just as nice, aren't they?
0: Oh, absolutely. It's all the journey. The whole island and even getting here is a part of the journey. And so as you come across and you're going by St. Ignace or Mackinac City, and then you come on the north side of Mackinac Island by British Landing and start to see those colors, Boblo and Round Island, all of them. It's just a really neat network up here of beautiful communities, beautiful lands, and the Straits area is so magical.
1: Talking with Steph Castelline from the Mackinac Island Tourist Bureau, it's the fall season. You still have events. Matter of fact, the Fudge Festival is on the calendar pretty soon, isn't it?
0: It is, yeah. Our annual Mackinac Island Fall Fudge Festival is coming up October 2nd and 3rd, so Friday and Saturday. Something new this year we're so excited about is we're bringing the Lumberjacks. The Jack Pine Lumberjack Show will be performing at Windermere Point. That's sponsored by Stormy Cromer. And we're bringing these guys over for the first time. They're going to do some log rolling, some chainsawing, and some competitions. And they're actually performing 6 shows. They're performing 3 times each day. And folks can come to that event for free. They'll be performing at Windermere Point. So we're so excited to have them.
1: Now, when we say fudge, of course, we're talking about the center of the universe there on Mackinac Island when it comes to fudge. Lots of different tasty things and a lot of events also throughout that weekend.
0: Yeah, so in addition to the Lumberjacks, there's so much going on. It really gives us a chance to celebrate fudge. Like you said, we are the fudge capital of the world. They make 10,000 pounds of fudge every single day, which is just blows my mind, that number. It's amazing. It's made fresh daily. And it's a great reason to celebrate fudge, all things fall, and have a whole lot of fun. So in addition to the Lumberjack Show, there's fudge-making demonstrations, and you can actually get behind the counter if your name is drawn and make your own fudge here with our fudge makers. There's hay rides, pumpkin painting. We're going to have live partner and line dancing out on the streets with West Michigan boot scooters, a speed jigsaw puzzle contest. And one of my favorites is Fudge Quest. It's kind of like geocaching and a scavenger hunt combined. We give you clues, you go out and find a box, and then come back to our office to redeem the prize. People have a lot of fun with that one.
1: And when we turn the calendar to October, people get ready for Halloween, and Mackinac Island has its own celebration for Halloween. Yeah. Tell us about that.
0: Yeah, it's coming up quickly. So we celebrate Halloween typically a weekend before actual Halloween. So if you're a Halloween fan, you can get 2 parties in. But our Halloween weekend this year is October 23rd through the 25th. You know, that includes the Great Turtle Trail Run, which is a half marathon run throughout the island. It includes a haunted trail and maze over at Grand Hotel. There's also trick-or-treating downtown for kids on Saturday, as well as adult-themed costume parties and live music in the evenings. Basically, the whole island comes together. That's really kind of the last week.

0: weekend for the tourism season on the island. So you see almost everyone and their mom out for that last weekend, and it's just so much fun celebrating with your friends here on the island and with visitors.
1: Steph, for more information on Fudge Festival, the Halloween activities, or anything else Mackinac Island, what's the best way for people to find that out?
0: Yeah, I encourage folks to visit our website, MackinacIsland.org. That's the official website of the Tourism Bureau, so you'll find all the updated information, events, places to stay, things to do at MackinacIsland.org.
1: 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She also mentioned the Fudge Festival and Halloween activities. Steph, thank you so much. Have a great fall on the island.
0: Thank you.
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2: I'm Jake Dennis. We're now learning that charges are pending against both parents of a toddler who brought a gun to a Wayne County daycare. Police in Canton were called Monday after a toddler had been found in possession of a loaded gun. Officers were able to confiscate it. One parent, apparently a police officer from a neighboring jurisdiction. Across the state last week, a third grader brought a gun to school in Battle Creek. That weapon went off. No one was hurt. A Grand Rapids man accused of torturing his girlfriend over several days. According to court documents, Derek Adams began kicking and punching his girlfriend after she received a phone call that he believed was from an ex-boyfriend. He allegedly stripped her and poured water on her face until she couldn't breathe and then strangled her. The abuse lasted 2 days until September 18th when police say the victim was able to run away from Adams at the Woodland Mall and call for help. Dozens gathered in Marquette on Wednesday for Orange Shirt Day, an event to memorialize Indigenous children who were forced into residential boarding schools. The day honors Indigenous children who were forcibly taken from their families and sent to those schools where they were separated from their languages, cultures, and communities. Many schools subjected children to harsh discipline, neglect, and abuse. Michigan had 8 Native American boarding school facilities. The University of Michigan adding to the search for planets that could host life. Research into a nearby binary system did not uncover the large planets they were hoping to find, but the door remains open for smaller planets to exist. U of M professor and astronomy department chair Michael Mayer says the interest in the system started in the 1800s.
3: An astronomer using very primitive techniques had claimed evidence for a gas giant planet in the system. And that was a wrong assertion, and it was based on evidence that turned out to not, be repeatable.
2: I'm Jay Dennis for the Michigan News Network.
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6: 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Baseball playoffs. Yankees, White Sox, and Padres all move on to the divisional round after wins last night. Braves and Phillies play a deciding Game 3 tonight in Atlanta. First pitch 8 p.m. on NBC and Peacock. NFL Week 4 begins with Thursday Night Football. Tonight's matchup has Pittsburgh at Cleveland. 8:15 kickoff on Prime. Detroit Lions will take their 2-1 record on the road this Sunday night in Carolina to take on the Panthers. Detroit considered a 3.5-point favorite. Remember, Lions football can be heard on our sister station, Classic Rock the Bear, 95.3 FM. Week 5 of college football has matchups coming up Saturday, including Michigan at Minnesota. 12:30 in the Big House, Wolverines favored by 5. Michigan State at Wisconsin, 12:30 Saturday, with the Badgers listed as 10-point favorites. Other games this weekend, Akron at Central Michigan, 3:30 in Mount Pleasant. And in Marquette, undefeated Ferris State will play Northern Michigan at the Superior Dome, 1 o'clock game Saturday. NHL Red Wings open their 101st season Friday night when they host the

0: New York Rangers. Remember, Red Wings hockey this season can be heard here on WCBY. NBA Pistons opened training camp yesterday, Detroit's first preseason game Monday when they host the Phoenix Suns. High school sports notes, Sheboygan boys soccer on the road at Boyne City later today. Sheboygan volleyball at the Sioux this evening.
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2: For the Straits of Mackinac, Indian River, and Sheboygan. This afternoon, cloudy, a chance of showers, and high 70. Partly cloudy tonight, low 45. Tomorrow, mostly sunny, high 63.
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0: 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Sheboygan.
1: USA Radio News, I'm Ron Warner. Tennessee's governor has halted executions following a problem during Wednesday's lethal injection of Krista Gayle Pike. WPLN reporter Catherine Sweeney says she watched Pike receive two rounds of the drug phenobarbital.
2: When they told us to leave at 8:53, Krista Pike was still breathing. They did two separate rounds of pentobarbital, which I've never seen before. The protocol does say that they should do a second round if the person is still alive.
1: The execution attempt was stopped after Pike survived the initial procedure. State officials are expected to review what happened before any further executions are carried out. The Senate has failed to advance a bill that attempts to address voter worries about data centers and their impact on energy bills. The bill fell victim to an election year clash on how to best address the growing concern. The measure needed 60 votes to advance, but fell short at 57-43. The bill's sponsor, Senator John Husted, a Republican from Ohio, is in a tough re-election battle in a state with a huge data center presence. Democrats said the bill didn't go far enough to help consumers, but Husted said Senate Democrats showed with their opposition that they weren't concerned about the issue of affordability. The measure had passed 417-3 in the House. More than half of U.S. states now restrict foreign ownership of farmland, while foreign interests hold about 46 million acres nationwide.
3: At the end of calendar year 2022, a supermajority of states in the United States affirmatively allowed for foreign ownership, regardless of country of origin. 30 or so states now have some type of restriction on foreign ownership.
1: Harrison Pittman of the National Agricultural Law Center went on to tell RFD-TV that most foreign-owned acreage belongs to investors from allied countries, while many new restrictions target nations considered adversaries. From America's News Network, USA Radio News.
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1: The U.S. Federal Trade Commission has opened an investigation into OpenAI, Anthropic, and other artificial intelligence companies over dangers their technology may pose to consumers, the agency said Wednesday. The AI giants and other tech companies in recent months have disclosed examples of their AI agents going beyond human instructions, finding their way onto the internet, and hacking external websites. An FTC spokesman confirmed the investigation, but declined further comment. Nearly two dozen laws to keep New York City streets safe from e-bikes and scooters are still under consideration. The city council says e-bike collisions are up more than 30% this year compared to last year. The council has been evaluating 23 laws that run the gamut, with many targeting the roughly 65,000 workers who use e-bikes to make deliveries. The council has reignited their effort to regulate e-bikes after a 17-year-old died while speeding on one this summer. A new study finds about one in three Chicago households are food insecure, with nearly half of families with children struggling to afford enough food. Natalie Moorhead spoke with WGN.
5: I had to decide whether we were going to eat or whether my son was going to get his heart medication that he takes monthly. I do have a disabled child, and just knowing that I had to do that and with everything going on, it's definitely scary.
1: Illinois has also seen a 24% decline in SNAP enrollment since laws changed last summer, including about 100,000 children. I'm Ron Warner, USA Radio News.
6: Papa, why can't we telegraph while riding a horse?
7: Son, there ain't no one to blame but Jeffro. 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
10: For Sheboygan, Indian River, and the Straits of Mackinac this afternoon, cloudy skies, a chance of showers. High 70, southwest winds around 10. Becoming partly cloudy tonight, low 45. Tomorrow, mostly sunny, high Friday, 63. For the weekend, sunny skies Saturday, high 64. A chance of showers Sunday, high 65. Looking into Monday, a sunny day but cooler, high 58. That's your forecast. I'm Tim O'Brien.
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Was it yesterday? 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

0: Breaker 19, this here's a rubber duck. You got a copy on me, Big Ben? Come on. Yeah, 10-4, Big Ben, for sure, for sure. By golly, it's clean clear to Flagtown. Come on. Yeah, it's a big 10-4 there, Big Ben. Yeah, we definitely got the front door, good buddy. Mercy sakes alive, looks like we've got us a convoy.
1: It was the dark of the moon on the 6th of June in a Kenworth pulling logs. Cab over Pete with a reefer on and a Jimmy hauling hogs. We is heading for Bear on I-10 about a mile out of Shaky Town. I says, Pigpen, this here's a rubber duck and I'm about to put the hammer down.

0: director thinks then this here's a duck, and you want to back off them hogs? 10-4, about 5 miles or so. 10, roger, them hogs is getting intense up here.
1: By the time we got into Tulsa Town, we had 85 trucks in all. But they's a roadblock up on the Cloverleaf, and them bears was wall to wall. Yeah, them Smokies as thick as bugs on a bumper. They even had a bear in the air. I says, calling all trucks, this here's the duck. We about to go

0: while we rolled up Interstate 44 like a rocket sled on rails. We tore up all of our swindle sheets and left them setting on the scales. By the time we hit that shy town, them bears was getting smart. They'd brought up some reinforcements from the Illinois National Guard. There's armored cars and tanks and jeeps and rigs of every size. Yeah, them chicken coops was full of bears, and choppers filled the skies. Well, we shot the line, we went for broke, with 1,000 screaming trucks, and 11 long-haired friends of Jesus in a chartreuse microbus.
1: Hey, rubber duck to a sodbuster. Come on there, you 10-4 sodbuster. Listen, you want to put that microbus in behind that suicide jockey? Yeah, he's hauling dynamite, and he needs all the help he can get.
0: Well, we laid a strip for the Jersey Shore and prepared to cross the line. I could see the bridge was lined with bears, but it didn't have a doggone dime. I says, Pigpen, this here's a rubber duck. We just ain't a gonna pay no toll. So we crashed the gate doing 98. I says, let them truckers

0: Washer 20, Omaha. Bentley ought to know what to do with them honks out there for sure. Well, mercy sakes, good buddy. We're going to back on out here, so keep the bugs off your glass and the bears off your tail. We'll catch you on the flip-flop. This here's a rubber duck on the side. We gone.
1: Hi, I'm Mike Avery, and here's what's coming up this week on Outdoor Magazine. First, Mike Horswell on processing your own venison, then Bill Hahn of Jay's Sporting Goods. In our second hour, UP fishing guide Connor Backus on fall fishing. Lobbyist Bill Jackson talks about a new conservation group. And more on Michigan sportsmen against hunger in the Ask Avery segment. And in hour number three, we're waterfowl hunting with Captain Jeff Godey.
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0: Big Country Gold salutes the Lationo Islands, a great place to be.
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2: I'm Jay Dennis. Kalamazoo police have two men in custody over a pair of shootings they believe to be linked. An 18-year-old suspect arrested in connection with the Sunday shooting of 49-year-old Latresha Brown and a 19-year-old arrested for the killing on Monday of 18-year-old Amore Harris. According to investigators, Harris may have been killed in retaliation for Brown's death. A Monroe area woman headed to jail after allegedly threatening her ex-boyfriend with a gun. The Monroe Police Department says a man in his 30s came into the police department on Monday morning to report that his ex followed and confronted him and threatened him. Officers found the woman nearby and a handgun in her car. There was a live round in the chamber and she did not have a valid CPL. The Libertarian Party cutting ties with one of its candidates in Michigan.
3: Their nominee for governor, Anthony Hudson, was officially censured by the party, disavowing him for alleged slurs made on social media and support for President Donald Trump's military actions. Hudson responded on social media.
4: The original platform for the Libertarian Party was smaller government, individual liberty, less taxation, strong military defense, constitutional value, those things that patriots should honor and respect in this country. But in today's world, it seems like it's a bunch of hippies that want legalized drugs and legalized prostitution and open borders.
3: And despite being disavowed by the party, Hudson will still appear on the November ballot as a libertarian. Ryan Recker for the Michigan News Network.
2: Michigan's deer archery season begins today and runs through November 14th. Michigan State Police asking drivers to stay vigilant during this time. During bow hunting season, deer are more active at dawn and dusk, and drivers should slow down, stay alert, and avoid swerving. I'm Jay Dennis for the Michigan News Network.
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10: For the Straits of Mackinac, Indian River, and Sheboygan. This afternoon, cloudy, a chance of showers, and high 70. Partly cloudy tonight, low 45. Tomorrow, mostly sunny, high 63.
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0: USA Radio News, I'm Ron Warner. An India airline captain is being praised for helping save lives after a cockpit stabbing aboard a Fly Dubai flight bound for Israel.
1: An Indian pilot is being hailed as a hero after preventing a potential disaster on a Fly Dubai flight bound for Israel. Captain Smit Machkar was at the controls when a co-pilot stabbed him, causing the Boeing 737 plane carrying 174 people to plummet. Passengers described how the pilot still managed to open the cockpit door to let them in to restrain the attacker. Other crew members on the flight took over landing the plane in Saudi Arabia. I'm Karen Chamas.
0: President Trump is promoting a proposed $54 billion natural gas project in Alaska, calling it significant for the U.S. economy and energy security. At an Oval Office event, Commerce Secretary Howard Lutnick said the project also has geopolitical importance.
2: This will change Alaska and it will change geopolitics, because all of Southeast Asia is now going to get their gas after the senator uses it and reduces the cost to all Alaskans, right? All of Southeast Asia is going to be leaning on the president and the United States of America for their gas, for their natural resources, changing the way the world looks at America and works with America.
0: The proposed pipeline would carry gas from Alaska's North Slope to an LNG export terminal. South Korean officials, however, say their investment has not been finalized and still requires a review of the commercial viability. Two Indian nationals have been charged in an alleged scheme to smuggle and sell counterfeit Ozempic in the U.S. Prosecutors say Swapnadip Roy and Vicky Ramancha obtained fake medication from China and sold it to U.S. distributors at deep discounts. Roy was extradited from Italy and pleaded not guilty. Ramancha remains at large. From America's News Network, USA Radio News.
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0: President Trump has signed the Kay Hagan Tick Reauthorization Act into law. The measure extends federal activities addressing vector-borne diseases through fiscal year 2030, continuing efforts to combat diseases spread by ticks, mosquitoes, and other vectors. The Justice Department is announcing the arrest of 10 people accused of voter fraud in Minnesota. On Wednesday, Attorney General Todd Blanche said the charges involved illegal voting in 2022 and 2024 and the primary elections earlier this year. Blanche says defendants that have been charged include foreign nationals from Brazil, Ghana, and Liberia. Blanche said they made false claims that they were citizens. California Governor Gavin Newsom signed laws aimed at protecting workers from the risks of artificial intelligence. He also blasted President Trump on Wednesday for not passing comprehensive AI regulations at a time when the industry's leaders are warning about the risks of the technology. He weighed in on other topics, including his deliberations on whether to run for president and a billionaire tax proposal that is on November's ballot. It comes on Newsom's final day to sign or veto bills before he terms out in January. The FDA is launching a nationwide effort to recruit new members for its advisory committees, seeking scientific experts and consumer representatives. The panels provide independent recommendations on drugs, vaccines, medical devices, and other products. Consumer nominations are due by November 15th, with scientific and professional nominations due by November 30th. I'm Ron Warner, USA Radio News.
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0: Great to Mackinac this afternoon. Cloudy skies, a chance of showers. High 70. Southwest winds around 10. Becoming partly cloudy tonight, low 45. Tomorrow, mostly sunny. High Friday, 63. For the weekend, sunny skies Saturday, high 64. A chance of showers Sunday, high 65. Looking into Monday, a sunny day but cooler, high 58. That's your forecast. I'm Tim O'Brien.
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2: I'm Jay Dennis, a 19-year-old Bay City man now recovering after being shot multiple times Tuesday afternoon near a Tim Hortons in Hampton Township near Bay City. The man was taken to a hospital and later listed in stable condition. A 22-year-old Bay City man now being held at the Bay County Jail in connection with that shooting. Police say those two men knew each other. A nearby school district released a statement to parents after some students apparently witnessed the aftermath of the shooting while riding home on a school bus. No students were involved. We're speaking to candidates on your ballot in one-on-one conversations about their positions on the big issues. Today, we were joined by Republican Doug Lloyd, who's in a tight race with Democrat Ellie Sabbat to become Michigan's next attorney general. He stressed that the AG works for the people, and something he wants to tackle is affordability.
3: Yeah, I don't care whether it's big pharma, big tech, or big energy. If they are doing things that are harming our citizens, if they are price gouging, if they are taking things on that, you know, are causing our affordability to rise, then it's the responsibility of the Attorney General to actually step in, whether that be by a lawsuit, whether that be through our specific units that we have within the Attorney General's office, whatever it takes to make sure that we're actually bringing those prices down.
2: Lloyd has been the Eaton County prosecutor since 2013. Technology is making it harder to find that work-life balance. Labor and employment expert Michael LeRoy with the University of Illinois says things have gotten worse when it comes to firm boundaries as to when someone is on or off the clock.
4: I do think there needs to be boundary setting, and then once you get to that point about some broad consensus about when does, you know, when does Steve go to work and when does he get off work, or Michael go on and go off and so forth, I think at that point you need actual policies that get implemented and have some enforcement mechanism.
2: LeRoy says a lot of companies expect people to be ready to work when needed. I'm Jay Dennis for the Michigan News Network.
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2: For the Straits of Mackinac, Indian River, and Sheboygan. This afternoon, cloudy, a chance of showers, and high 70. Partly cloudy tonight, low 45. Tomorrow, mostly sunny, high 63.
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1: USA Radio News, I'm Ron Warner. A Cold War-era U.S. spy satellite has suddenly broken apart in orbit, creating a cloud of debris about 480 miles above Earth. USA 32, nicknamed Farah 3, was launched in 1988 and apparently had been inactive for decades. The cause remains unknown, and the U.S. Space Force is tracking the debris. There's no evidence that the breakup was deliberate. The Senate Health Committee has advanced President Trump's nominee for Surgeon General, Dr. Nicole Safier, on a 12-11 party-line vote. Safier, a radiologist and former Fox News medical contributor, faced questions about childhood vaccines during her confirmation hearing. She said she does not believe vaccines cause autism. Her nomination now goes to the full Senate. A California couple accused of killing their son-in-law in a public park have been charged with murder.
2: An elderly California couple, Shilin Chen and Shoyoung Zhang, both 77, have been charged with murder after authorities say they shot their son-in-law to death days before he and the couple's daughter were set for a hearing in a bitter divorce case. Prosecutors also say surveillance video shows both Chen and Zhang shooting the victim. Jonathan McKenzie, who was a 40-year-old transgender, was shot to death in the parking lot of a sports complex east of San Francisco. He and his wife had both filed restraining orders as each accused the other of years of physical, emotional, and psychological abuse. The pair were also embroiled in a custody battle over the couple's three young children. I'm Lisa Dwyer.
1: A Slovenian stuntman has set a new Guinness World Record by holding a handstand while his entire body was engulfed in flames for 47 seconds. 35-year-old Philip Krisnik performed the stunt in Vienna, Austria, after extensive training. Safety crews stood by with fire extinguishers, and Krisnik escaped without injury. From America's News Network, USA Radio News.
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1: The Justice Department has filed complaints against judges over immigration enforcement surge comments.
4: The Justice Department filed a complaint over comments by judges about immigration enforcement. The complaint alleges seven federal judges in Minnesota violated judicial ethics by speaking to the New York Times about their experience dealing with a flood of cases during the immigration crackdown in and around Minneapolis last winter. Attorney General Todd Blanche says the judges must recuse themselves from all criminal or civil cases involving the Department of Homeland Security.
5: The comments are not only overtly political, itself a violation, but also concern matters pending before these judges or still in the appellate process.
4: Ed Donahue, Washington.
1: A former Northern Arizona University fraternity leader has been sentenced to 60 days in jail and 3 years of probation for his role in a deadly hazing. Carter Eslick pleaded guilty to felony hazing after 18-year-old Colin Martinez died of alcohol poisoning in January. Eslick must also complete 305 anti-hazing presentations during his probation. Pennsylvania has reported its fifth measles-associated death this year, involving an unvaccinated Lancaster County resident. The state now has 943 confirmed cases across 39 counties, including 40 new cases since Monday. Pennsylvania's outbreak is the nation's largest ongoing outbreak, as the state and federal officials continue to differ over the number of measles deaths. I'm Ron Warner, USA Radio News.
6: 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But now federal funding's at risk. Sherman Gillums Jr., a partially paralyzed Marine veteran with the Christopher and Dana Reeve Foundation, explains.

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3: WCBY News, I'm Mike Grisdale. The U.S. Army Corps of Engineers says the largest and final major construction phase of the new shipping lock project at the Soo Locks is now halfway complete. The U.S. Army Corps of Engineers awarded the contract in 2022 to Cocosing of Ohio, a $3.2 billion investment. The milestone comes as crews continue massive concrete pours, lock wall construction, and fabrication of the machinery that will eventually operate a new Poe-sized lock chamber. The project remains on schedule for completion in 2030. In Emmett County, a beloved 100-acre forest just outside Harbor Springs is now protected forever. Little Traverse Conservancy has officially acquired the 100-acre wood, which is the Ford Family and Friends Reserve, completing a $3 million community fundraising campaign to ensure that it remains a place for people and for nature for generations to come. The newly protected reserve is adjacent to approximately 80 acres owned by West Traverse Township, creating an even larger block of connected natural land. There's more details from the Little Traverse Conservancy at landtrust.org. Michigan bow season now underway today, October 1st through November 14th. A second stretch of bow hunting begins December 1st and ends New Year's Day. The DNR reminds successful hunters to report their deer within 72 hours or before taking it to a processor or transferring it to someone else. Some unique events coming up this weekend in the Straits area. Colonial Michilimackinac of Mackinac City presents Fort Fright Friday and Saturday evening. More details at MackinawParks.com. The 2026 Fall Fudge Festival on Mackinac Island has unique events Friday and Saturday, including lumberjack shows at Windermere Point, speed jigsaw puzzle competition, scenic hay rides around the island, and free fudge samples. More details at MackinawIsland.com. No one matched all the numbers in last night's Powerball. That jackpot grows to $440 million Saturday. Friday's Mega Millions were $321 million. 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
7: For Sheboygan, Indian River, and the Straits of Mackinac this afternoon, cloudy skies, a chance of showers. High 70, southwest winds around 10. Becoming partly cloudy tonight, low 45. Tomorrow, mostly sunny, high Friday, 63. For the weekend, sunny skies Saturday, high 64. A chance of showers Sunday, high 65. Looking into Monday, a sunny day but cooler, high 58. That's your forecast. I'm Tim O'Brien.
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0: 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Mackinac County Wellness Coalition is having a senior health expo Thursday, October 15th at Little Bear East Arena in St. Ignace. Goes from 11 till 2. Flu and COVID vaccines, plenty of vendors, door prizes, and a free lunch. That's October 15th at Little Bear. Mackinac Island hosting a community health and wellness fair Friday, October 16th, noon to 4 at the community hall. 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A craft fair and lunch is happening at St. John Lutheran Church in Sheboygan, Saturday, October 17th. Craft fair plus the lunch by Jackie Tallman, 9 a.m. till 3 p.m., October 17th, St. John Lutheran, North Straits Highway, Sheboygan. The Northland Players Fall Musical, 1776, the musical, will be performed at the Sheboygan Opera House, November 6th through the 14th. 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
2: 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Diane Gillette, 58, of Sheboygan, passed away yesterday, September 30th. She was born in Flint, February 21st, 1968. Diane is survived by her husband, David, three sons, Aaron and Gabby, Adam and Christina, and Andrew and Evelyn, and two grandchildren. She was preceded in death by her parents, Donald and Lillian Keene. Celebration of life will be posted when the date is set. Arrangements being handled by the Beck Funeral Home. Diane Marie Gillette, 58, of Sheboygan, passed away September 30th.

0: Barry Boda, 81, of Sheboygan, passed away peacefully yesterday, September 30th. She was born in Charlotte, January 21st, 1945, daughter of Donald and Marjorie McClelland. Sherry is survived by three sons, Robert, Kenneth and Jody, and Alan, seven grandchildren and several great-grandchildren, also a brother, Clyde and Sherry McClelland. Sherry was preceded in death by her parents, a brother Frank, and two grandsons. Celebration of her life will be announced when the date is set. Those arrangements being handled by the Beck Funeral Home. Sherry Lee Boda, 81 of Sheboygan, passed away peacefully September 30th. Caroline Stead, 64 of the Onaway area, passed away September 28th. She was born December 30th, 1961. Her complete obituary is being prepared. Arrangements handled by the Chagnon Funeral Home. Caroline K. Stead, 64 of the Onaway area, passed away September 28th.
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0: Time for the Daily Healthcare Report. Couple of blood drives coming up. St. Ignace blood drive will be at the St. Ignace VFW Wednesday, October 14th from noon till 4. Call 906-430-4779. Walk-ins welcome as time allows. Another blood drive in St. Ignace, October 27th, 2:30 till 7, the Fellowship Hall of the Lighthouse Assembly Church on Bertrand Street in St. Ignace. Again, that's October 27th, 2:30 till 7. Appointments are preferred, but walk-ins welcome as time allows. Mackinac Straits Health System and the LMAS Health Department are offering a community vaccination clinic Tuesday, October 6th in St. Ignace. Flu and COVID vaccines being offered from 1 till 6. And that'll take place on the second floor of the hospital, October 6th. For appointments, call 906-643-0466. Mackinac County Wellness Coalition having a Senior Health Expo Thursday, October 15th at Little Bear East Arena in St. Ignace. Goes from 11 till 2. Admission is free. They'll have flu and COVID vaccines, plenty of vendors, door prizes, and free lunch. Then Mackinac Island will be hosting a Community Health and Wellness Fair Friday, October 16th from noon till 4 at the Community Hall on the island. They will also have flu and COVID vaccines, plenty of health education materials. For more information on that health and wellness fair, you can call the Mackinac Island Medical Center, 906-847-3582. The Northern Care Center is a free clinic for the uninsured or underinsured. 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The Northern Care Center is located at 125 North Main, downtown Sheboygan, next to Modern Pharmacy. 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
2: 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Baseball playoffs. Yankees, White Sox, and Padres all move on to the divisional round after wins last night. Braves and Phillies play a deciding Game 3 tonight in Atlanta. First pitch 8 p.m. on NBC and Peacock. NFL Week 4 begins with Thursday Night Football. Tonight's matchup has Pittsburgh at Cleveland. 8:15 kickoff on Prime. Detroit Lions will take their 2-1 record on the road this Sunday night in Carolina to take on the Panthers. Detroit considered a 3.5-point favorite. 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Week 5 of college football has matchups coming up Saturday, including Michigan at Minnesota. 12:30 in the Big House, Wolverines favored by 5. Michigan State at Wisconsin, 12:30 Saturday, with the Badgers listed as 10-point favorites. Other games this weekend, Akron at Central Michigan, 3:30 in Mount Pleasant. And in Marquette, undefeated Ferris State will play Northern Michigan at the Superior Dome, 1 o'clock game Saturday. NHL Red Wings open their 101st season Friday night when they host the New York Rangers. Remember, Red Wings hockey this season can be heard here on WCBY. NBA Pistons open training camp yesterday, Detroit's first preseason game Monday when they host the Phoenix Suns. High school sports notes, Sheboygan boys soccer on the road at Boyne City later today, Sheboygan volleyball at the Sioux this evening. I'm Mike Grisdale. 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
0: Black Diamond Broadcasting, Mike Grisdale, chance to talk about an upcoming event, kind of turning into a tradition here in Sheboygan County, Tractors and Treats, October 9th, 10th, and 11th at the Sheboygan Fairgrounds. It's put together by the Michigan Classic Tractor and Farm Association. We have a couple people from that group here on the talk about the event, Travis Wadersky, Perry Newman. Can't believe it's the third year for this already.
4: Coming up fast.
0: And we've got a full list of things to get to. The theme, Tractors and Treats, kind of incorporates what you want to talk about with agriculture, but also the treats, Halloween aspect, right?
4: Yep, we had the thought of bringing back a fall festival to Sheboygan where everything for the family coming in is free. They don't have to pay for anything other than food if they choose to, but we wanted to go with the club aspect and the old farm machinery, things like that, but then also tie it into Halloween and not get lost into the standard kind of Halloween trunk-or-treat type of deal where we've got a lot bigger show here where people can come in and learn a lot and something for pretty much anybody of any age.
0: Before we get into the actual list of events, we'll highlight it. October 9th, a concert at the fairgrounds. Lee Fasu and the Whiskey Wranglers. You had them there before, right?
4: Yep, they've played now for us last year as well. We've had great reception of them. They do a great job. And basically the crowd asked for them to come back, so they're coming back for us, and they do a great job, and we're looking forward to that again this year.
0: Like you said, free admission. That includes the concert, right?
4: That does, yep.
0: Okay, so that's Friday the 9th. You've got the parade downtown on that Saturday.

0: the 10th, and they haven't seen that parade before, what are they going to see?
1: A little bit of everything that's going to be at the show. So some of it's new equipment. A lot of it's going to be some of the older equipment. We've got some floats that'll be in there as well. Some of the vendors that are on site spending their time with us typically come through that as well. So a little bit of everything. The parade's something we're doing a little bit different. Last couple years, we've done it as a Friday night kickoff. This year, to try to get a little bit bigger crowd availability downtown, we're going to do it Saturday morning, more like a traditional parade. So hopefully everybody will have a chance to come out for that.
0: And then that Saturday afternoon and Sunday, you'll have the displays and the demos at the fairgrounds.
1: Yep. So once we get back to the fairgrounds after the parade, about 11 o'clock, it'll be kind of the main kickoff. It'll run till 7 on Saturday. Then on Sunday, this year, we extended the hours 10 to 6, based on some feedback from the people coming in the gates last year, hoping we'd be open a little bit later because they couldn't make it on Saturday. So we'll be there till 6 o'clock on Sunday.
0: It's Tractors and Treats, October 9th, 10th, and 11th. There's an agricultural theme in all this. And Perry, we talked about it before, trying to preserve this culture, try to pass along some of this history of farming and agriculture in the area. And it's a good way to do it, right?
2: Correct. Yeah, they're going to see some things that, some new things that we're doing that a lot of people have never seen before, especially in this community.
0: Well, you tell me that you're even learning something here. You've seen some of these old machines. You have no idea how they got it to work.
2: Right, right. So we've got some demos coming up that, like a hay press that Travis has put a lot of hours into putting that thing together. And we got a shingle mill, different things that people haven't seen in the community. They're probably things that I don't know if our grandfathers probably worked on them or something like that, but not everybody had these things. These were things that were used on farms, but not one individual wouldn't probably own these things. It was moved around a lot.
0: Well, that's part of the history, right? From the Sheboygan area, there's things you just don't see anymore, and realize what agriculture was back then.
2: Correct. And the hard work and some of the engineering that went behind to make these things. And some of them last forever if you just keep them out of the weather.
0: Well, they'll get a chance to see these in action, some demos. They'll be on display. It's free of charge. And I know this kind of ties in with a lot of work your club is doing with the school.
1: Yep. Yeah, these are new demos to the show, but very old equipment. And the goal of the association when we started was to pass on that education piece and not losing focus of what it used to be as far as the agriculture and farm side is. And we've been working with the school the last couple of years where we get the fifth graders out to plant pumpkins up by the school, by the bus garage. This year we had about 100 students planted as fifth graders. They came back just a couple weeks ago as sixth graders and helped us harvest those pumpkins. So those 100 students helped harvest about 130, 140 pumpkins up there that they'll be able to see on display down at the show. And then once that's over, if they want to take one of those with them, they can. So trying to get that little bit of agriculture background in front of them, you know, where they can actually get hands-on with it. I know the school is really pushing a program like that because it's more than just farming where, you know, whether it's kids that want to have food plots for deer, things like that, or they want to grow their own garden or herbs, vegetables, that kind of thing. It's a lot more than what people would traditionally think of as just farming, where there's a lot of different stuff that people grow, and that's a lot of our vendors that come in. We try to get them to kind of show off what they do as well for some of these products that you see, like at the farmer's market and things like that.
0: Talking with Travis Wodurski and Perry Newman about Tractors and Treats at the Sheboygan Fairgrounds, October 9th, 10th, and 11th. And Perry, back when we were all in school, not only was there Future Farmers of America, but I would say a great majority of the kids lived rural areas that did have some farm experience, but you don't see that as much anymore.
2: Right. Farms are going away to the side. A lot of the farms in the areas have been sold off and gone into development properties. So in the future, the farms are going to be smaller farms. I don't know, what do you think, Travis, 10 to 40 acre farms?

0: mean, especially now, if you look at property values, things like that, to try to get into farming now is tough. So a lot of the smaller niche stuff where people are growing their own gardens and stuff like that is going to be a lot more prevalent than, you know, what traditionally used to be even the common farm, let alone the hobby farm, where now it's a lot smaller scale, but people still need that kind of background to be able to do it. So
1: let's talk a little more about some of the vendors, some of the demos, some of the things that people can get involved in when they're at Tractors and Treats. You've got a lot of your favorites back, but you've added some new stuff too.
0: Yep, a lot of our vendors are choosing to come back and support us, which is really nice. That list right now is over 65 different individuals, other nonprofits and businesses that are supporting us. We're going to be on site showing off their products. A lot of those are new. And like I said, every vendor that we have in, we ask them to have some sort of family activity or learning side to their display so people can learn what they do with their product and how they make it. And then we've got some different demos. We try to keep it fresh as far as the tractor club side of it, where, like Perry said, we've got the new old hay press that we put some time into, where they're, it's fed by hand, it's tied by hand with wire, and you know, the term haywire is coming back with that. We've got a lot of time into that. The shingle mill's another one that it's something that somebody back in the day would have made their living from. It wouldn't have been a hobby. That thing's also from the early 1900s. That hay press itself is a 1914 at the newest. It's 25 to 40 plus years older than the steel wheel tractor that we have. So that would have been horse-drawn originally. So some of these are extremely old demos. And like Perry said, the equipment's simple enough to where it survived. And it survived a lot of the steel grabs and stuff like that of the past. So the equipment was built to last. So these demos, we're learning on how to run them. So there's some people that, advantage to this show is we get some of the crowd in that knows about this niche equipment that can actually show us how to run it, which is nice. So we're looking for that all the time too, but we're constantly trying to find different demos like that to keep it interesting for the people coming through the gate, so they got a reason to come back next year.
1: Well, some fun things lined up there too. A kids pedal pull competition, barnyard Olympics competition. That's all designed for the youngsters, right?
0: Yeah, so we've got a couple different subcommittees that work on those. The pedal pull we've had at the fair the past couple of years as well, that's going to have an additional adult-sized pedal tractor this year. So it won't be in the true competition, but we're testing it out, where the thought there is then we can have a teenagers-type division eventually and an adult competition as well. So that's going to be expanded from what it has been in the past. That's free to enter as well. There are prizes for that. There's different age groups. The same with the Barnyard Olympics. So that's split up in different age groups from 4 and under all the way up to 16. So they're broke out. I think there's 6 classes total. 2 different time frames that we're running those, kind of the youngsters and then the older kids later in the day. Again, that's going to have prizes. So all that's a lot of different activities that we've got some good group people in the club that are putting those together and

0: out of that list, like I said, the 65 different companies, nonprofits that we have, a lot of those are choosing to give back as well, especially the ones that are coming in and selling. We're not charging them anything to come in either. But we do have some great supporters throughout the community. I mean, we've even got an endowment for the club now from a couple donors here locally that will start giving out a scholarship likely this year for. That'll be there in perpetuity. So we've had some great support for the club over the last couple of years. We're fairly new. Say we're only 3 or 4 years old, but we're to the point where we don't go out and solicit a lot of businesses and stuff for this event. We've actually had some businesses coming to us asking if we look for sponsors. So we haven't had to go out and kind of beat the pavement for that. We've got a lot of just natural homegrown support for this, which is really nice to see. Everybody comes behind this event.
1: We talked about this long list of activities and events and participation and that. Where can people find more information if they want to know more details about Tractors and Treats?
0: Our Facebook page is going to be the easiest way to find us at this point. So if you look up My Classic Tractor, Michigan Classic Tractor and Farm, it's on Facebook. So you'll start seeing a lot more of those posts going around. We've also got flyers up around town. It's going in different broadcasting places like this and newspapers, things like that as well. So try to get it everywhere we can.
1: I see your phone number on the flyer.
0: It's still there.
1: You're still taking calls?
0: We'll still take them, yep.
1: What's that number?
0: So my direct number is 231-818-5522.
1: It's October 9th, 10th, and 11th. There's a concert, parade, and all kinds of demonstrations and displays at the Sheboygan County Fairgrounds. I want to thank Travis Wodurski, Perry Newman from the Michigan Classic Tractor and Farm Association, Tractors and Treats. Appreciate it.
0: Yep. Thank you for having us.
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4: I'm Ryan Racker. Lansing police releasing a video of a deadly officer-involved shooting. Police were called to a neighborhood last Wednesday after a report of an armed man banging on doors and windows.
5: What apartment number?
6: He's just banging on doors.
5: And he has a gun?
6: Yeah.
5: Does he have it out? What is he doing with it?
6: I don't know. He's like peeking in windows.
4: And police say when 29-year-old Zachary Dunn was confronted, he pointed the gun at himself.
6: Talk to me. What's going on?
7: Come on, man.
6: Okay. I'm willing to talk to you and just any help I can, but I need you to put the gun down, okay? Listen, this is not the way to do this, man. You gotta put it down for me, okay?
4: And then he allegedly pointed the gun at officers. That's when they opened fire. The officers are on leave as state police investigate. They say the gun recovered at the scene was not a real gun, and police express their condolences to the family. Early this morning, a man was caught breaking into a school in the eastern UP. The suspect, a 29-year-old man from Detour Village, is being held on charges of breaking and entering and malicious destruction of property. About 6:30 this morning, it was reported someone was actively breaking into the school. Troopers caught the man. Suspect reportedly damaged property, including computers, had left some areas in disarray. And due to the damage, classes were canceled today. They're scheduled to resume tomorrow as normal. And a young nurse facing federal charges after allegedly helping an undocumented immigrant escape custody. 29-year-old Chloe Freeman from Whitmore Lake charged with inciting or assisting an escape. Federal officers say this happened back in May when Freeman was working as a registered nurse at Trinity Health Ann Arbor Hospital. The immigrant arrested earlier that day by ICE apparently fell and went to the hospital. Freeman accused of using her hospital badge to access a restricted area, directing the man to the exit. The detainee has not yet been found. I'm Ryan Recker for the Michigan News Network.
8: Hi, I'm Ryan Blaney, a third-generation race car driver, and we dedicate a lot of our time to going as fast as possible. My grandpa Lou is the reason why my dad and I started racing, and I'm really proud to follow in his tracks. 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
3: For the Straits of Mackinac, Indian River, and Sheboygan. This afternoon, cloudy, a chance of showers, and high 70. Partly cloudy tonight, low 45. Tomorrow, mostly sunny, high 63.
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2: USA Radio News, I'm Ron Warner. Mediators are working to broker a U.S.-Iran deal, but major hurdles remain.
3: Two regional officials speaking to the AP confirm that mediators are working with both Iran and the US on a proposal that would include reopening the Strait of Hormuz and lifting the US blockade and then removing sanctions on Iran. According to the draft text being discussed, the Strait would reopen in accordance with a separate deal that Iran's been discussing with Oman on the other side of the Strait, and it would include no tolls, something Tehran has pursued. That deal seeks to temporarily manage shipping traffic on what was seen as an international waterway before the war. One source says the UK is seeking Iranian concessions on nuclear issues that would include allowing inspectors to enter the country. I'm Charles de Ledesma.
2: The Senate has failed to advance a bill that attempts to address voter worries about data centers and their impact on energy bills. The bill fell victim to an election year clash on how to best address the growing concern. The measure needed 60 votes to advance, but fell short at 57-43.

0: The bill's sponsor, Senator John Husted, a Republican from Ohio, is in a tough re-election battle in a state with a huge data center presence. Democrats said the bill didn't go far enough to help consumers, but Husted said Senate Democrats showed with their opposition that they weren't concerned about the issue of affordability. The measure had passed 417-3 in the House. Flock Safety's AI-powered license plate cameras are facing growing scrutiny over privacy and security. A recent investigation found hackers physically accessed a camera and recovered stored data. A Senate hearing also examined how widely police can search and share information. Senator Josh Hawley has introduced legislation requiring tighter controls on data retention, security, and searches. From America's News Network, USA Radio News.
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0: British Prime Minister Andy Burnham says there are strong indications Iran played a part in a suspected terror incident near RAF Fairford, a U.S.-used air base. 5 British men were arrested near the base, but police found no explosives, only gasoline in their vans. The men were released on strict bail conditions and remain under investigation. Iran denies any involvement. Canadian Prime Minister Mark Carney has announced a $1.2 billion investment into ocean conservation. The money will expand Coast Guard marine monitoring, improve emergency response, and protect marine life. The announcement comes ahead of a Thursday deadline on a proposed pipeline from Alberta to British Columbia's Pacific Coast. Texas authorities have thwarted a planned attack on the state capitol after receiving a credible tip Tuesday. DPS and FBI arrested 40-year-old Benny Caldera Jr. at his Converse home early Wednesday. He was charged with making a terroristic threat against a public servant. The investigation continues with increased security at the capitol. A federal judge has cleared Paramount Skydance's roughly $110 billion takeover of Warner Brothers Discovery, resolving the final legal hurdle. The deal is expected to close October 6th, creating a media giant combining CBS, CNN, Paramount Plus, and HBO Max. The settlement also requires more U.S. film production and an editorial independence board for CNN and CBS. I'm Ron Warner, USA Radio News.
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5: For Sheboygan, Indian River, and the Straits of Mackinac this afternoon, cloudy skies, a chance of showers. High 70, southwest winds around 10. Becoming partly cloudy tonight, low 45. Tomorrow, mostly sunny, high Friday, 63. For the weekend, sunny skies Saturday, high 64. A chance of showers Sunday, high 65. Looking into Monday, a sunny day, but cooler, high 58. That's your forecast. I'm Tim O'Brien.
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2: I'm Ryan Racker. The parents of a toddler who brought a gun to a daycare in Canton were arraigned this morning.
3: The child was the 3-year-old son of Brandon Ellie and Rabab Ibrahim El-Zayed. Police say he took a loaded gun out of a backpack and passed it around to other kids before it was taken away by an employee. Now Ellie and El-Zayed are facing charges. Unsecured weapon charges for the mom, which would come with 96 days in jail. Stronger charges for Ellie, fourth-degree child abuse, which would be a year in jail. He's an officer with the Detroit Police Department. They were given a $10,000 personal bond and forced to surrender any weapons. Chris Villar, Michigan News Network.
2: And a 19-year-old Bay City man recovering after being shot multiple times Tuesday afternoon near a Tim Hortons in Hampton Township. The man taken to the hospital, later listed in stable condition. A 22-year-old Bay City man being held at the Bay County Jail in connection with the shooting. Police say the two men knew each other. And police in Canton Township investigating a drive-by shooting that injured a 1-year-old child.
4: 50 shots, 5 shooters, and a 1-year-old little girl hit. Rushed to the hospital. Police say that she is in stable condition. This shooting, according to family, happened a little before 1 a.m. and that bullets surrounded the mobile home here in Canton Township at the West Point Manor Academy. Isaiah Brown is a neighbor, heard the shots.
5: It's crazy. It's Canton, Michigan. You don't hear nothing around here going off.
4: Now, police do not have a motive for the shooting right now, although it does appear to be targeted. The shooters, suspects, still on the run. Charlie Langton for the Michigan News Network.
2: And after a third grader brought a loaded gun into a school last week, Battle Creek Public Schools adding weapons detection systems to some of their elementary schools. It happened at the Ann J. Kellogg Elementary on September 22nd. A gun went off. No one was hurt. Systems added to 4 schools, including Kellogg. I'm Ryan Ranker for the Michigan News Network.
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3: For the Straits of Mackinac, Indian River, and Sheboygan. This afternoon, cloudy, a chance of showers, and high 70. Partly cloudy tonight, low 45. Tomorrow, mostly sunny, high 63.
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You know the heart of country music still beats in Luke the Drifter. You can tell it when he sang I Saw the Light. Old Marty, Hank and Lefty, why I can feel them right here with me.

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1: USA Radio News, I'm Ron Warner. Tennessee's governor has halted executions following a problem during Wednesday's lethal injection of Krista Gayle Pike. WPLN reporter Catherine Sweeney says she watched Pike receive two rounds of the drug phenobarbital.
2: When they told us to leave at 8:53, Krista Pike was still breathing. They did two separate rounds of pentobarbital, which I've never seen before. The protocol does say that they should do a second round if the person is still alive.
1: The execution attempt was stopped after Pike survived the initial procedure. State officials are expected to review what happened before any further executions are carried out. The U.S. Federal Trade Commission has opened an investigation into OpenAI, Anthropic, and other artificial intelligence companies over dangers their technology may pose to consumers, the agency said Wednesday. The AI giants and other tech companies in recent months have disclosed examples of their AI agents going beyond human instructions, finding their way onto the internet, and hacking external websites. An FTC spokesman confirmed the investigation, but declined further comment. Nearly two dozen laws to keep New York City streets safe from e-bikes and scooters are still under consideration. The city council says e-bike collisions are up more than 30% this year compared to last year. The council has been evaluating 23 laws that run the gamut, with many targeting the roughly 65,000 workers who use e-bikes to make deliveries. The council has reignited their effort to regulate e-bikes after a 17-year-old died while speeding on one this summer. The FDA is launching a nationwide effort to recruit new members for its advisory committees, seeking scientific experts and consumer representatives. The panels provide independent recommendations on drugs, vaccines, medical devices, and other products. Consumer nominations are due by November 15th, with scientific and professional nominations due by November 30th. From America's News Network, USA Radio News.
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1: An India airline captain is being praised for helping save lives after a cockpit stabbing aboard a Fly Dubai flight bound for Israel.
4: An Indian pilot is being hailed as a hero after preventing a potential disaster on a Fly Dubai flight bound for Israel. Captain Smit Machkar was at the controls when a co-pilot stabbed him, causing the Boeing 737 plane carrying 174 people to plummet. Passengers described how the pilot still managed to open the cockpit door to let them in to restrain the attacker. Other crew members on the flight took over landing the plane in Saudi Arabia. I'm Karen Chamas.
1: Swiss glaciers have lost over 5% of their ice volume in 2026 as heat waves and low winter snow accelerate the thaw.
5: In this year, we had a loss of 5.5% of the remaining ice volume in Switzerland. This is almost record.
6: Matthias Huss, head of the Swiss Glacier Monitoring Service, GLAMOS.
5: The loss over the last 5 years, it goes up to 20%.
6: This summer's heat waves and last winter's low snowfall to blame.
5: The protection of the glaciers was limited. The snow has disappeared early, and therefore the melting has started earlier.
6: Creating streams of meltwater. Who says the glacial ice is hundreds of meters thick and will take decades to vanish completely.
5: But these glaciers are not alive anymore, so they're on their way to die.
6: I'm Ben Thomas.
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8: Big Country Gold. For Sheboygan, Indian River, and the Straits of Mackinac this afternoon, cloudy skies, a chance of showers. High 70. Southwest winds around 10. Becoming partly cloudy tonight, low 45. Tomorrow, mostly sunny. High Friday, 63. For the weekend, sunny skies Saturday, high 64. A chance of shower Sunday, high 65.

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5: We have more updates on Red Wings defenseman Simon Edvinson today. 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
6: We're getting to a point where the player frustration is starting to boil over. I don't think there's been a formal trade request, but there's been a few jabs tossed back and forth.
5: Pagnotta also said Edvinson's camp was not happy with a very low offer they received from the Wings early in the offseason. Yesterday was revealed that Edvinson returned home to Sweden to skate with his former team. The Red Wings open the season at home tomorrow against the Rangers. Jalen Duren will single-handedly alter the future of the Pistons franchise today as he is set to decide on the one-year, $9.6 million qualifying offer before midnight. Detroit could extend Duren's deadline into March, but reports say that is very unlikely. If Duren takes the qualifying offer, he'd be the first player in NBA history to do so the year after making an All-Star game and being voted All-NBA. I'm Brendan Shabath for the Michigan News Network.
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2: I'm Ryan Racker. Lansing police releasing a video from a deadly officer-involved shooting. Police called to an apartment last Wednesday after a report of an armed man banging on doors and windows. 29-year-old Zachary Dunn was confronted, shown on video pointing the gun at himself. He then allegedly pointed the gun at officers, and that's when they opened fire. The officers are on leave as state police investigate. They say the gun recovered on the scene was not a real gun. A former Michigan nurse is facing federal charges after authorities say she used her hospital badge to help an illegal immigrant escape.
3: In a criminal complaint filed this week in U.S. District Court in Detroit, 29-year-old Chloe Freeman of Whitmore Lake

0: office demanding that residents send them money with threats of arrest. The FBI says this issue is very common. There was an 87% increase in government impersonation scams reported to them last year. Caroline Malier with the R Street Institute says a lot of these scams are coming from overseas criminal enterprises,
1: largely in Southeast Asia. And there are literal camps that are housing scammers, a lot of them against their will.
2: Taylor Dietz for the Michigan News Network.
3: And a lucky Genesee County woman who never played the lottery before, given a Detroit Tigers instant ticket as a gift, she won the top prize of $500,000. I'm Ryan Riker for the Michigan News Network.
4: As a parent, you said you'd never give up the convertible.
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7: Hi, this is Mike Avery with today's Outdoor Magazine Minute. Michigan's Lake St. Clair is one of the best muskie fisheries in the country, but there are lots of good inland lakes too.
8: Right. The fish are stocked or managed in about 100 different lakes throughout the state. The impoundments are good for muskies only because their forage base is that much more varied and much larger. The forage is that much better. The muskies grow so much better in the impoundments. But no, there's a lot of good inland, regular inland lakes that have good muskie fishing.
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10: 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For the Straits of Mackinac, Indian River, and Sheboygan. This afternoon, cloudy, a chance of showers, and high 70. Partly cloudy tonight, low 45. Tomorrow, mostly sunny, high 63.
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0: We're 70 years old, and we're WCBY. Sheboygan.
1: USA Radio News, I'm Ron Warner. An Alabama senator says a pilot's alleged attempt to crash a Fly Dubai flight carrying 174 people shows the continuing threat of terrorism. The co-pilot stabbed the captain during Wednesday's flight from Dubai to Tel Aviv. Passengers subdued the attacker before the plane made an emergency landing in Saudi Arabia.
2: Well, avoided a disaster, but you have to look back over the last 10, 15 years. There's been tens of thousands of terrorist attacks, and all of them, I mean absolutely all of them, have been Islamic terrorists.
1: Alabama Republican Senator Tommy Tuberville appearing on Newsmax. Tennessee halted the execution of death row inmate Krista Pike after a second lethal injection attempt appeared unsuccessful. Witnesses heard Pike breathing after the curtain closed and paramedics arrived. Roane County News reporter Damon Lawrence was a witness.
3: It appeared that this did not go like they thought it was supposed to go, but we don't know that. When we left the building, so far as we knew, she was probably still alive. You just saw the emergency vehicles pull up.
1: Pike was convicted in the 1995 killing of 19-year-old Colleen Slemmer. A federal judge has cleared Paramount Skydance's roughly $110 billion takeover of Warner Brothers Discovery, resolving the final legal hurdle. The deal is expected to close October 6th, creating a media giant combining CBS, CNN, Paramount Plus, and HBO Max. The settlement also requires more U.S. film production and an editorial independence board for CNN and CBS. Veterans who served at Nevada's Tonopah Test Range and other classified sites are seeking benefits for possible radiation-related health problems. A proposed federal measure would cover veterans who served across the Nevada Test and Training Range, which includes the area around the secretive Area 51, and require a study of toxic exposures and cancer risks. From America's News Network, USA Radio News.
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1: The Justice Department is announcing the arrest of 10 people accused of voter fraud in Minnesota. On Wednesday, Attorney General Todd Blanche said the charges involved illegal voting in 2022 and 2024 and the primary elections earlier this year. Blanche says defendants that have been charged include foreign nationals from Brazil, Ghana, and Liberia. Blanche said they made false claims that they were citizens. San Diego is facing a new lawsuit over its network of automated license plate reader cameras. The suit challenges the more than 500 cameras used by the San Diego Police Department, arguing they track drivers and violate privacy rights under the California Constitution. The case was filed in San Diego Superior Court by the American Civil Liberties Union Foundation of San Diego and Imperial Counties on behalf of the Partnership for the Advancement of New Americans. The group wants the city to stop using the technology, remove the cameras, and delete data already collected. Supporters of the cameras say they help solve crimes, while critics say they create a citywide tracking system. The lawsuit also points to cases where license plate reader data allegedly contributed to wrongful arrests. Miss Rachel is facing criticism over her increasingly outspoken political activism. The children's entertainer says she is political and has defended speaking out on Gaza, immigration, and other issues. Critics argue parents may not expect political messaging from a trusted children's educator, while Miss Rachel says parents can decide what their children watch. I'm Ron Warner, USA Radio News.
6: 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I just want to warn you, traffic is tough out there.
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4: For Sheboygan, Indian River, and the Straits of Mackinac this afternoon, cloudy skies, a chance of showers. High 70, southwest winds around 10. Becoming partly cloudy tonight, low 45. Tomorrow, mostly sunny, high Friday, 63. For the weekend, sunny skies Saturday, high 64. A chance of shower Sunday, high 65. Looking into Monday, a sunny day, a bit cooler, high 58. That's your forecast. I'm Tim O'Brien.
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2: I'm Ryan Racker. Lansing police releasing video from a deadly officer-involved shooting. Police were called to a neighborhood last Wednesday after a report of an armed man banging on doors and windows.
3: What apartment number?
4: He's just banging on doors.
3: And he has a gun?
4: Yeah.
3: Does he have it out? What is he doing with it?
4: I don't know. He's like peeking in windows.
2: In the body cam footage, the video shows 29-year-old Zachary Dunn being confronted by police. He pointed the gun at himself, officers pleading for him not to harm himself. Dunn then allegedly pointed at officers. That's when the six opened fire. Lansing Police Chief Robert Backus said all the officers are on leave and state police are investigating. The gun recovered at the scene was not a real gun. Toyota showing off its latest investment in Michigan today.
5: Toyota opened the doors today to its new $50 million automotive battery lab at its research and development headquarters here in Saline. Governor Gretchen Whitmer joined Toyota execs, local leaders, and others for a tour and discussion about the future of electrified vehicles and what this place means for the region and the state. Here's the governor.
6: These investments send a strong message. Toyota believes in Michigan, and Michigan believes in Toyota.
5: Toyota also announcing today a $10 million grant to area schools to help with STEM education. In Saline today, Tim Pamplin for the Michigan News Network.
2: And early this morning, a man was caught breaking into a school in the eastern UP. The suspect, a 24-year-old man from Detour Village, is being held on charges of breaking and entering and malicious destruction of property. About 6:30 in the morning, it's reported someone was actively breaking into the school. Troopers caught the man. Suspect reportedly damaged property, including computers, left some areas in disarray, and due to the damage, classes canceled today, scheduled to resume tomorrow. And the national average for a gallon of gasoline has now dropped 7 cents from this time last week. In Michigan, the statewide average is $4.53 a gallon. I'm Ryan Racker for the Michigan News Network.
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0: For the Straits of Mackinac, Indian River, and Sheboygan. This afternoon, cloudy, a chance of showers, and high of 70. Partly cloudy tonight, low 45. Tomorrow, mostly sunny, high 63.
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1: USA Radio News, I'm Ron Warner. The often-challenged ICE detention policy is on its way to the Supreme Court. Justices have agreed to hear the case during their next term, which opens next week. At issue is the Trump administration's interpretation of the policy that gives ICE the right to detain immigrants with roots in the U.S. instead of just recent border crossers. More than 450 judges, including some Trump appointees, have rejected the policy in lower courts more than 20,000 times in the past 14 months. Texas Congressman Chip Roy is renewing calls for the Save America Act after New Jersey acknowledged a software error that registered about 6,600 non-citizens to vote, with fewer than 400 casting ballots. He spoke with Fox News.
2: A lot of people weren't, you know, fully buying it, but we kept talking about it and we built momentum behind it because people really understood the average American. They want to make sure that only American citizens can vote in their elections. Now you saw what happened in New Jersey, and now this is a pretty big number.
1: Roy says the development should increase Senate support for requiring proof of citizenship to register for federal elections. A toddler at a Canton, Michigan daycare pulled a loaded handgun from a backpack, prompting a lockdown and a police response. No one was hurt.
3: Our officers responded quickly, secured the weapon, and immediately began an investigation. I want to make sure that I'm clear. There is no ongoing threat to the community at this time.
1: The child's parents are expected to face charges, and police say one parent is in custody while the other remains under investigation. New SNAP work requirements are now in effect, with some exemptions removed under President Trump's spending law. More than 2 million Americans could lose food assistance, depending on how states implement the rules. Joel Berg is the CEO of Hunger Free America and spoke with ABC News.
4: Everyone subject to these work requirements are legally eligible for the program. So this has nothing to do with fraud. This is a bait and switch.
1: Veterans and other recipients now face additional work reporting requirements. From America's News Network, USA Radio News.
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1: A Fly Dubai flight carrying more than 170 people plunged 17,000 feet after an Omani co-pilot allegedly stabbed the captain and tried to crash the plane. President Trump spoke about it.
6: The plane was going sharply down at an unbelievable angle, so sharp that the rudder ripped off the back of the plane. The plane wasn't designed to go at a speed anywhere near that.
1: Passengers subdued him, while other pilots took control and landed safely in Saudi Arabia. The motive remains under investigation. The New York Attorney General's office will investigate Cornell University's response to a 2024 alleged rape at a fraternity. The office confirmed yesterday that it will be conducting a review.

0: review of the matter. This comes after Governor Kathy Hochul announced that she was ordering an independent review of the university's response. In addition, Cornell has agreed to an independent investigation into how it handled the case involving a former student who alleges seven frat brothers drugged her and sexually assaulted her. An AI-generated political ad is the center of a dispute in Wisconsin's 3rd Congressional District. Democrat Rebecca Cook has sent Republican Congressman Derek Van Orden a cease and desist letter alleging an AI video falsely depicts her making a statement she never made. Van Orden has defended his use of the videos, responding with another AI-themed post. The dispute comes as Wisconsin campaigns face growing questions about artificial intelligence and political advertising. I'm Ron Warner, USA Radio News.
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3: For Sheboygan, Indian River, and the Straits of Mackinac this afternoon, cloudy skies, a chance of showers. High 70, southwest winds around 10. Becoming partly cloudy tonight, low 45. Tomorrow, mostly sunny, high Friday, 63. For the weekend, sunny skies Saturday, high 64. A chance of shower Sunday, high 65. Looking into Monday, a sunny day but cooler, high 58. That's your forecast. I'm Tim O'Brien.
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0: Hi, I'm Mike Avery, and here's what's coming up this week on Outdoor Magazine. First, Mike Horswell on processing your own venison, then Bill Hahn of Jay's Sporting Goods. In our second hour, UP fishing guide Connor Backus on fall fishing. Lobbyist Bill Jackson talks about a new conservation group. And more on Michigan sportsmen against hunger in the Ask Avery segment. And in hour number three, we're waterfowl hunting with Captain Jeff Godey.
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2: I'm Ryan Racker. Carmakers today closing the books on a solid third quarter.
3: When all the numbers are counted, sales are expected to end up close to last year's third quarter. With all of the economic stresses, Cox Automotive senior economist Charlie Chesborough says that's a pretty good performance.
4: Although high interest rates and high vehicle prices remain significant headwinds, record high stock markets and the wealth created is providing sales support.
3: Most Asian car makers saw gains in the third quarter. GM was down 5.5%. Stellantis even with last year. We hear from Ford tomorrow. Jeff Gilbert for the Michigan News Network.
2: And parents of the toddler who brought a gun to a daycare in Canton arraigned this morning.
5: The child was the 3-year-old son of Brandon Ellie and Rabab Ibrahim El-Zayed. Police say he took a loaded gun out of a backpack and passed it around to other kids before it was taken away by an employee. Now Ellie and El-Zayed are facing charges. Unsecured weapon charges for the mom, which would come with 96 days in jail. Stronger charges for Ellie, fourth-degree child abuse, which would be a year in jail. He's an officer with the Detroit Police Department. They were given a $10,000 personal bond and forced to surrender any weapons. Chris Villar, Michigan News Network.
2: And the search is still on for the suspects who opened fire on a Canton Township mobile home overnight, sending a 1-year-old girl to the hospital. Investigators say suspects fired about 50 shots into the home off Michigan Avenue before fleeing the scene. Still waiting to hear back from police on the young girl's condition. Canton Township detectives continue to track down leads. Anyone with information urged to contact police. Two Northern Michigan schools went on lockdown yesterday for a bomb threat. Both the Kingsley Middle and Elementary schools on high alert. School administration south of Traverse City sent the message to parents, let them know about changes to bus service and pickup protocols. Record Eagle reports the sheriff's office learned of a threat inside of a bathroom of the middle school, and the entire school is evacuated. I'm Ryan Racker for the Michigan News Network.
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0: For the Straits of Mackinac, Indian River, and Sheboygan, becoming partly cloudy tonight, low 45. Mostly sunny Friday, tomorrow's high 63. Sunny Saturday, high 64.
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When a stranger stopped beside me in an antique Cadillac.

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He said, "This is where you get off, boy, 'cause I'm going back to Alabama." 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He said, "You don't have to call me

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2: USA Radio News, I'm Ron Warner. An India airline captain is being praised for helping save lives after a cockpit stabbing aboard a Fly Dubai flight bound for Israel.
3: An Indian pilot is being hailed as a hero after preventing a potential disaster on a Fly Dubai flight bound for Israel. Captain Smit Machkar was at the controls when a co-pilot stabbed him, causing the Boeing 737 plane carrying 174 people to plummet. Passengers described how the pilot still managed to open the cockpit door to let them in to restrain the attacker. Other crew members on the flight took over landing the plane in Saudi Arabia. I'm Karen Chamas.
2: The Senate Health Committee has advanced President Trump's nominee for Surgeon General, Dr. Nicole Safier, on a 12-11 party line vote. Safier, a radiologist and former Fox News medical contributor, faced questions about childhood vaccines during her confirmation hearing. She said she does not believe vaccines cause autism. Her nomination now goes to the full Senate. Five Indianapolis police officers face criminal charges for allegedly misusing Flock license plate cameras to track romantic partners, spouses, and other people for personal reasons. Ryan Mears, Marion County prosecutor, spoke with CBS News.
4: He would meet women out in the community, and then from there would enter their information into the Flock camera system, and then the allegation is that he would use that information to track them.
2: Four officers were suspended and recommended for termination, while a fifth resigned. Police are tightening access and auditing the system. Texas lawmakers are seriously talking about annexing parts of New Mexico. West Texas Representative Brooks Landgraf says it was actually their politicians who brought up the idea.
5: I feel like Santa Fe treats them like an extraction colony, you know, rather than being a co-equal part of the state.
2: The state AG's office says annexation would require approval from both state legislatures and Congress. From America's News Network, USA Radio News.
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1: The Senate has failed to advance a bill that attempts to address voter worries about data centers and their impact on energy bills. The bill fell victim to an election year clash on how to best address the growing concern. The measure needed 60 votes to advance, but fell short at 57-43. The bill's sponsor, Senator John Husted, a Republican from Ohio, is in a tough re-election battle in a state with a huge data center presence. Democrats said the bill didn't go far enough to help consumers, but Husted said Senate Democrats showed with their opposition that they weren't concerned about the issue of affordability. The measure had passed 417-3 in the House. Mediators are working to broker a U.S.-Iran deal, but major hurdles remain.
2: Two regional officials speaking to the AP confirm that mediators are working with both Iran and the U.S. on a proposal that would include reopening the Strait of Hormuz and lifting the U.S. blockade and then removing sanctions on Iran. According to the draft text being discussed, the Strait would reopen in accordance with a separate deal that Iran's been discussing with Oman on the other side of the Strait, and it would include no tolls, something Tehran has pursued. That deal seeks to temporarily manage shipping traffic on what was seen as an international waterway before the war. One source says the UK is seeking Iranian concessions on nuclear issues that would include allowing inspectors to enter the country. I'm Charles de Ledesma.
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5: WCBY News, I'm Mike Grisdale. The U.S. Army Corps of Engineers says the largest and final major construction phase of the new shipping lock project at the Soo Locks is now halfway complete. The U.S. Army Corps of Engineers awarded the contract in 2022 to Cocosing of Ohio, a $3.2 billion investment. The milestone comes as crews continue massive concrete pours, lock wall construction, and fabrication of the machinery that will eventually operate a new Poe-sized lock chamber. The project remains on schedule for completion in 2030. In Emmett County, a beloved 100-acre forest just outside Harbor Springs is now protected forever. Little Travers Conservancy has officially acquired the 100-acre wood, which is the Ford Family and Friends Reserve, completing a $3 million community fundraising campaign to ensure that it remains a place for people and for nature for generations to come. The newly protected reserve is adjacent to approximately 80 acres owned by West Travers Township, creating an even larger block of connected natural land. There's more details from the Little Travers Conservancy at landtrust.org. Michigan bow season now underway today, October 1st through November 14th. A second stretch of bow hunting begins December 1st and ends New Year's Day. The DNR reminds successful hunters to report their deer within 72 hours or before taking it to a processor or transferring it to someone else. Some unique events coming up this weekend in the Straits area. Colonial Michilimackinac of Mackinac City presents Fort Fright Friday and Saturday evening. More details at MackinawParks.com. The 2026 Fall Fudge Festival on Mackinac Island has unique events Friday and Saturday, including lumberjack shows at Windermere Point, speed jigsaw puzzle competition, scenic hay rides around the island, and free fudge samples. More details at MackinawIsland.com. No one matched all the numbers in last night's Powerball. That jackpot grows to $440 million Saturday. Friday's Mega Millions were $321 million. 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
4: Weather. For Sheboygan, Indian River, and the Straits of Mackinac, becoming partly cloudy tonight, low 45. Mostly sunny tomorrow, high 63. For the weekend, Saturday, sunshine, high 64. A shower or two on Sunday, high 65. Monday, sunny and cooler, high 58. That's your forecast. I'm Tim O'Brien.
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0: 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St. Paul's United Methodist Church in Sheboygan is having a harvest dinner Saturday, October 10th, 5 to 7 p.m. It's a Swiss steak dinner with homemade pies for dessert. $15 for adults, $5 for children. St. Paul's also having a craft and bake sale that same day, October 10th. For more information, call 419-351-1134. There will be a Feeding America food distribution in St. Ignace, Wednesday, October 14th at Little Bear East Arena from 11 a.m. till 1 p.m. Fruits, vegetables, dairy, and baked goods available for those in need. Mackinac County Wellness Coalition is having a senior health expo Thursday, October 15th at Little Bear East Arena in St. Ignace. Goes from 11 till 2. Flu and COVID vaccines, plenty of vendors, door prizes, and a free lunch. That's October 15th at Little Bear. Mackinac Island hosting a community health and wellness fair Friday, October 16th, noon to 4 at the community hall. There will be vaccines available and plenty of health education materials. For more information, call 906-847-3582. A craft fair and lunch is happening at St. John Lutheran Church in Sheboygan, Saturday, October 17th. Craft fair plus the lunch by Jackie Tallman, 9 a.m. till 3 p.m., October 17th, St. John Lutheran, North Straits Highway, Sheboygan. The Northland Players Fall Musical, 1776, the musical, will be performed at the Sheboygan Opera House, November 6th through the 14th. For details, visit theoperahouse.org. Sheboygan Area Chamber of Commerce Beacon of Fortune Raffle will be held Saturday, January 23rd at the Knights of Columbus Hall in Sheboygan. 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
2: The Pistons were back on the practice floor today. J.B. Pickerstaff said he expects Jalen Duren to be with them this season as his contract deadline looms today. I asked him if he expects everything to be rectified today.
3: I mean, that's out of my control, yeah.
4: I guess working him back in, how long do you think that'll take? If say he signs today, you know, and he shows up tomorrow or the next few days, how long do you think it'll take to get him his feet wet?
3: I mean, we got plenty of time before opening night. You know, I think we'll do, you know, what's right by him always, obviously. And if there's time that's needed for a ramp-up, we'll give them that time for a ramp-up.
2: The Red Wings have officially ruled out Dylan Larkin for the first two games of the regular season. Tom McClellan said the hope is he'll return for Game 3. Ben Chiarot wasn't on the ice today. Just a minor injury. He's expected to play in the opener tomorrow. The Lions practice report looks similar to yesterday. Edge rusher DJ Wanham returned to the field. Ben Bartsch was still missing on the offensive line, while corner DJ Reed remained limited with a rib injury. Jeremy Otto, Michigan News Network.
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0: Ryan Racker, a former Grand Rapids public schools worker entering a guilty plea. 45-year-old Brian Pollock chatting online with what he thought was a 14-year-old girl. He was really having sexual conversations with an undercover officer. Earlier this year, Pollock charged with accosting a child for immoral purposes. Wood TV reports he was working as a custodian at Harrison Park Academy, also worked as a soccer coach for several teams. Sentencing scheduled for December. Kratom overdoses back in the news. Experts say there is more nuance to the situation. Kratom, a plant that grows in Southeast Asia, used naturally for centuries as pain reliever and opium alternative. Many of the Kratom products sold here are made using synthetic or semi-synthetic derivatives. Michigan Poison and Drug Information Center Senior Director Dr. Varun Vora says he has an analogy for his students to highlight the differences.
1: Kind of comparing it to drinking a cup of coffee compared to drinking or ingesting like just pure concentrated caffeine powder. So meaning that those are going to have very distinctly different effects on your physiology.
0: The DEA recently ordered three of these synthetic compounds to be listed temporarily as Schedule I drugs, which includes things like heroin and LSD. A West Michigan motorcycle rider died in a crash Tuesday afternoon, Berlin Township, southwest of Ionia. A landscaping company was trimming trees and a branch fell on a power line. The line snapped, fell across the roadway as a motorcyclist was riding eastbound. Rider was thrown from their bike, transported to the hospital, and later died from his injuries. And a teenager is recovering after having boiling water poured on her. And a Pontiac woman facing charges. Oakland County Sheriff deputies were called to the area of Leonard Lake on Sunday evening. Reports of a large group fighting, a 15-year-old girl and a 31-year-old Chanel Cohen reportedly among those fighting. Cohen then allegedly went into her home, grabbed a pot of boiling water from the stove, used it on the teenager. The girl is being treated for third-degree burns. Cohen was arraigned on one count of assault with intent to do great bodily harm. I'm Ryan Recker for the Michigan News Network.
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6: Black Diamond Broadcasting, Mike Grisdale with more community perspective. We're going to talk about Mackinac Island. Even though it's no longer summer, it is fall and there's still lots to do and there's some awards to talk about. Our guest is Steph Castelline, Managing Director from Mackinac Island Tourist Bureau. Correct me if I'm wrong, didn't you receive the award for best place to visit in the fall last year and now you've got it again?
7: You are correct. Yes, 2 years in a row we've been named the best place to visit for fall. We're so excited about this and Mackinac Island is truly a great place to visit this time of the year.
6: This comes from the USA Today 10 Best Reader's Choice Awards. Not only a second year in a row for Mackinac Island in this category, but you've also had some other awards over the last couple of years. Just means Mackinac Island is as popular as ever.
7: You're totally right, yes. You know, we've been fortunate. We were named the best summer travel destination. That's been the last 4 years in a row, the top spot for that, the best place to visit for fall the last 2 years. You know, I think we're just missing out on spring, and we've got it covered.
6: So when we talk about the fall season on Mackinac, it's a little different than being there in the middle of the summer, isn't it?
7: It is. You know, once Labor Day comes around, after that, the island really becomes a different place. It's a lot slower. We have a lot smaller crowds and visitors. It's just more relaxed. We have, you know, you still get the same experiences and attractions that you would during the heart of summer. So carriage tours are still going. Fort Mackinac is still open. You can still rent bicycles and explore the beautiful trails. But it's just as the kids go back to school and everyone gets busy with sports and plays and everything going on, it really becomes kind of a different feeling again after Labor Day.
6: Now, people say the Straits is a beautiful

0: beautiful place in the fall, you have the fall colors, and those are currently out there, aren't they?
1: Yeah, you know, I was just out taking pictures on Wednesday, and they're just starting to change. So it's such an exciting time. We're always a little bit delayed from our mainland neighbors because we're so insulated by the waters. And so it stays a little bit cooler here in general, and the colors just kind of take their time changing. So typically we see peak color toward the middle to end of October, but we're just starting to see those colors change. And it's fun, you know, as you explore the island, you know, we're just under 4 square miles. There's 70 miles of trails. It really is something different to see in each place. So you have the maples going up Grand Hill. You have some of the trees looking leading up to Fort Mackinac, the downtown area. And then you get to the interior of the island, and there's all sorts of different trees changing different colors. And so any which way you turn, there's always something to see.
0: And I would argue, even on the ferry ride over, or if you get to an elevated spot on the island, the colors from the UP and Round Island and the lighthouse out there are just as nice, aren't they?
1: Oh, absolutely. It's all the journey. The whole island and even getting here is a part of the journey. And so as you come across and you're going by St. Ignace or Mackinac City, and then you come on the north side of Mackinac Island by British Landing and start to see those colors, Boblo and Round Island, all of them. It's just a really neat network up here of beautiful communities, beautiful lands, and the Straits area is so magical.
0: Talking with Steph Castelline from the Mackinac Island Tourist Bureau. It's the fall season. You still have events. Matter of fact, the Fudge Festival is on the calendar pretty soon, isn't it?
1: It is, yeah. Our annual Mackinac Island Fall Fudge Festival is coming up October 2nd and 3rd, so Friday and Saturday. Something new this year we're so excited about is we're bringing the Lumberjacks. The Jack Pine Lumberjack Show will be performing at Windermere Point. That's sponsored by Stormy Cromer. And we're bringing these guys over for the first time. They're going to do some log rolling, some chainsawing, and some competitions. And they're actually performing 6 shows. They're performing 3 times each day. And folks can come to that event for free. They'll be performing at Windermere Point. So we're so excited to have them.
0: Now, when we say fudge, of course, we're talking about the center of the universe there on Mackinac Island when it comes to fudge. Lots of different tasty things and a lot of events also throughout that weekend.
1: Yeah, so in addition to the Lumberjacks, there's so much going on. It really gives us a chance to celebrate fudge. Like you said, we are the fudge capital of the world. They make 10,000 pounds of fudge every single day, which is just blows my mind, that number. It's amazing. It's made fresh daily. And it's a great reason to celebrate fudge, all things fall, and have a whole lot of fun. So in addition to the Lumberjack Show, there's fudge-making demonstrations, and you can actually get behind the counter if your name is drawn and make your own fudge here with our fudge makers. There's hay rides, pumpkin painting. We're going to have live partner and line dancing out on the streets with West Michigan boot scooters, a speed jigsaw puzzle contest, and one of my favorites is Fudge Quest. It's kind of like geocaching and a scavenger hunt combined. We give you clues, you go out and find a box, and then come back to our office to redeem the prize. People have a lot of fun with that one.
0: And when we turn the calendar to October, people get ready for Halloween, and Mackinac Island has its own celebration for Halloween. Yeah. Tell us about that.
1: Yeah, it's coming up quickly. So we celebrate Halloween typically a weekend before actual Halloween. So if you're a Halloween fan, you can get 2 parties in. But our Halloween weekend this year is October 23rd through the 25th. That includes the Great Turtle Trail Run, which is a half marathon run throughout the island. It includes a haunted trail and maze over at Grand Hotel. There's also trick-or-treating downtown for kids on Saturday, as well as adult-themed costume parties and live music in the evenings. Basically, the whole island comes together. That's really kind of the last weekend for the tourism season on the island. So you see almost everyone and their mom out for that last weekend, and it's just so much fun celebrating with your friends here on the island and with visitors.
0: Steph, for more information on Fudge Festival, the Halloween activities, or anything else Mackinac Island, what's the best way for people to find that out?
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1: 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She also mentioned the Fudge Festival and Halloween activities. Steph, thank you so much. Have a great fall on the island.
0: Thank you.
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2: 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For the Straits of Mackinac, Indian River, and Sheboygan, becoming partly cloudy tonight, low 45. Mostly sunny Friday, tomorrow's high 63. Sunny Saturday, high 64.
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0: Serving Sheboygan in the Straits area for 70 years. 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
1: USA Radio News, I'm Ron Warner. The White House has removed CNN from the television press pool for President Trump's upcoming trip, despite a federal judge ordering the administration to restore CNN's White House access. CNN had been scheduled to provide pool coverage, but the White House replaced it with Real America's Voice. The dispute is now headed back to court. An AI-generated campaign video is sparking a dispute in western Wisconsin. Democrat Rebecca Cook has sent Republican Congressman Derek Van Orden a cease and desist letter alleging the video falsely puts words in her mouth. Van Orden has defended the posts. A Senate vote has stalled a bill restricting stock trading by members of Congress. The Stop Insider Trading Act failed 53-47. Democrats cited concerns over the bill's scope and a voter ID provision included in the legislation. The Federal Reserve and FDIC have found no deficiencies in the latest living wills submitted by 15 banking organizations. The plans outline how banks with more than $250 billion in assets would be orderly resolved if they face severe financial distress or failure. One man is dead and a woman is wounded after a shooting at an Oak Brook, Illinois mall. Police say an altercation involving five people and two vehicles led to gunfire in the parking lot. Three people were taken into custody after one vehicle fled. The mall remained open with no ongoing threat reported. The BBC has removed an article examining the growth trend of unpainted fingernails after backlash over claims it could reinforce racial and class-based beauty standards. The article quoted a beauty journalist who said, "Calling bare nails elegant or tasteful can perpetuate white supremacist standards." New DNA analysis using Thomas Jefferson's hair provides the strongest evidence yet that he fathered children with Sally Hemings, whom he enslaved in Monticello. Scientists compared Jefferson's genome with descendants of Hemings' sons, Madison and Eston, finding genetic matches that support Jefferson's paternity. From America's News Network, USA Radio News.
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1: President Trump is promoting a proposed $54 billion natural gas project in Alaska, calling it significant for the U.S. economy and energy security. At an Oval Office event, Commerce Secretary Howard Lutnick said the project also has geopolitical importance.
3: This will change Alaska and it will change geopolitics because all of Southeast Asia is now going to get their gas after the senator uses it and reduces the cost to all Alaskans, right? All of Southeast Asia is going to be leaning on the president and the United States of America for their gas, for their natural resources, changing the way the world looks at America and works with America.
1: The proposed pipeline would carry gas from Alaska's North Slope to an LNG export terminal. South Korean officials, however, say their investment has not been finalized and still requires a review of the commercial viability. Tennessee halted the execution of death row inmate Krista Pike after a second lethal injection attempt appeared unsuccessful. Witnesses heard Pike breathing after the curtain closed and paramedics arrived. Roane County News reporter Damon Lawrence was a witness.
4: It appeared that this did not go like they thought it was supposed to go, but we don't know that. When we left the building, so far as we knew, she was probably still alive. You just saw the emergency vehicles pull up.
1: Pike was convicted in the 1995 killing of 19-year-old Colleen Slemmer. I'm Ron Warner, USA Radio News.
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2: Weather. For Sheboygan, Indian River, and the Straits of Mackinac, becoming partly cloudy tonight, low 45. Mostly sunny tomorrow, high 63. For the weekend, Saturday, sunshine, high 64. A shower or two on Sunday, high 65. Monday, sunny and cooler, high 58. That's your forecast. I'm Tim O'Brien.
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1: The Michigan News Network.
2: I'm Ryan Racker. The case against a homeowner in West Michigan is being sent from the attorney's office back to police. Early Wednesday morning in Portage, south of Kalamazoo, a 54-year-old homeowner heard someone breaking into his car. He was confronted the 51-year-old man in his driveway, identified as Roy James Jr. Police say the two got into a fight. James Jr. pulled a knife, and during the struggle, the homeowner reportedly stabbed the man, killing him. Portage police arresting the homeowner, charging him with open murder. The case was sent to the prosecutor for review, but they have denied charges. The case remains under investigation. A former Michigan nurse is facing federal charges after authorities say she used her hospital badge to help an undocumented immigrant escape federal custody.
3: In a criminal complaint filed this week in U.S. District Court in Detroit, 29-year-old Chloe Freeman of Whitmore Lake, a former registered nurse at Trinity Health Ann Arbor Hospital, knowingly and willfully assisted a detained illegal alien in escaping from federal custody. Border Patrol agents had brought the man to the hospital after he was injured during an arrest. It is alleged Freeman used her hospital badge to access a restricted X-ray area and then directed the detainee to an ambulance bay exit where he was able to escape. That man remains at large. Freeman is charged with instigating or assisting an escape, a misdemeanor offense punishable by up to 1 year in prison. John Hewitt.
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1: USA Radio News, I'm Ron Warner. An Alabama senator says a pilot's alleged attempt to crash a Fly Dubai flight carrying 174 people shows the continuing threat of terrorism. The co-pilot stabbed the captain during Wednesday's flight from Dubai to Tel Aviv. Passengers subdued the attacker before the plane made an emergency landing in Saudi Arabia.
2: Well, avoided a disaster, but you have to look back over the last 10, 15 years. There's been tens of thousands of terrorist attacks, and all of them, I mean absolutely all of them, have been Islamic terrorists.
1: Alabama Republican Senator Tommy Tuberville appearing on Newsmax. The Justice Department has filed complaints against judges over immigration enforcement surge comments.
3: The Justice Department filed a complaint over comments by judges about immigration enforcement. The complaint alleges seven federal judges in Minnesota violated judicial ethics by speaking to the New York Times about their experience dealing with a flood of cases during the immigration crackdown in and around Minneapolis last winter. Attorney General Todd Blanche says the judges must recuse themselves from all criminal or civil cases involving the Department of Homeland Security.
4: The comments are not only overtly political, itself a violation, but also concern matters pending before these judges or still in the appellate process.
3: Ed Donahue, Washington.
1: More than half of U.S. states now restrict foreign ownership of farmland, while foreign interests hold about 46 million acres nationwide.
5: At the end of calendar year 2022, a supermajority of states in the United States affirmatively allowed for foreign ownership, regardless of country of origin. 30 or so states now have some type of restriction on foreign ownership.
1: Harrison Pittman of the National Agricultural Law Center went on to tell RFD-TV that most foreign-owned acreage belongs to investors from allied countries, while many new restrictions target nations considered adversaries. From America's News Network, USA Radio News.
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2: Texas Congressman Chip Roy is renewing calls for the Save America Act after New Jersey acknowledged a software error that registered about 6,600 non-citizens to vote, with fewer than 400 casting ballots. He spoke with Fox News.
3: But a lot of people weren't, you know, fully buying it, but we kept talking about it, and we built momentum behind it because people really understood the average American. They want to make sure that only American citizens can vote in their elections. Now you saw what happened in New Jersey, and now this is a pretty big number.
2: Roy says the development should increase Senate support for requiring proof of citizenship to register for federal elections. A federal judge has cleared Paramount Skydance's roughly $110 billion takeover of Warner Brothers Discovery, resolving the final legal hurdle. The deal is expected to close October 6th, creating a media giant combining CBS, CNN, Paramount Plus, and HBO Max. The settlement also requires more U.S. film production and an editorial independence board for CNN and CBS. Millions of Americans receiving SNAP benefits will see a small increase starting today, with even bigger changes possible in the future. The maximum monthly benefit for a family of three in most states will rise by $23, while states will also take on a larger share of SNAP administrative costs. Starting today, states will be responsible for 75% of those costs, up from 50%. Analysts warn the higher costs could put pressure on state budgets and potentially lead to fewer services for SNAP participants. I'm Ron Warner, USA Radio News.
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6: For the Straits of Mackinac, Indian River, and Sheboygan, becoming partly cloudy tonight, low 45. Mostly sunny Friday, tomorrow's high 63. Sunny Saturday, high 64.
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2: Well, there's always been groups of people that never could see eye to eye. But I always thought if they ever had a chance to sit down and talk face to face, they might realize they got a lot in common.

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And one old boy said, "Hey, Tex, where'd you park your horse?" 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
1: USA Radio News, I'm Anthony Lucero. Iran is preparing a broader response if the United States resumes large-scale attacks. That includes potential strikes against U.S. interests and regional allies. Iranian-backed groups in Lebanon, Yemen, and Iraq have reportedly been placed on standby. Tennessee halted the execution of death row inmate Krista Pike last night after a second lethal injection attempt appeared unsuccessful. Witnesses heard Pike breathing after the curtain closed. Roane County News reporter Damon Lawrence was a witness.
2: When we left the building, so far as we knew, she was probably still alive. You just saw the emergency vehicles pull up.
1: Pike was convicted in the 1995 killing of 19-year-old Colleen Slimmer. She remains critical. Should she survive, the state plans on carrying out the execution. A Fly Dubai flight carrying more than 170 people plunged 17,000 feet yesterday after an Omani co-pilot allegedly stabbed the captain and tried to crash the plane. President Trump spoke about it.
3: The plane was going sharply down at an unbelievable angle, so sharp that the rudder ripped off the back of the plane. The plane wasn't designed to go at a speed anywhere near that.
1: Passengers subdued the man while other pilots took control and landed safely in Saudi Arabia. The motive remains under investigation. The family of Renee Good is suing the United States government and immigration officials over her fatal shooting by an ICE agent in Minneapolis.
4: The family of Renee Good has filed two federal lawsuits.